0: 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I'm on a mission in Michigan. 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I'm on a mission in Michigan.
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So a few weeks back, they had the Amazon Prime deals. I got a mug warmer. Can I tell you? As I don't know if there's a fellow mom listening. You need a mug warmer. But I'm a radio DJ where we just can't escape and like microwave our coffee. And I don't want to consume 10 cups of coffee where you chug it. I avoid chugging it and I do a whole sipping thing. And you sip hot coffee all the time when you have a mug warmer.

tonight, I'm going to be going to the Dave Matthews Band show. I love DMB. I love the 90s DMB. One of my favorite albums of all time is Before These Crowded Streets. So we do have X shows picking up. Come July 23rd, 24th, 25th, there's OAR at Stage AE on the 23rd. You might be a fan of DMB as well. On the 24th at Star Lake and 311 and Dirty Heads on July 25th. I feel like all the twirly whirly girls are all very stoked to have that trifecta. Dancing along, whipping us with our dreads.

0: Losers a part of our iHeartRadio Music Festival. They were back in 2014 when that song came out. Were they doing that tune? No. Back to the Shack was the big single, but the TikToks put that one on the map. Guess what? I don't have a TikTok. Do I want one? No. This is where did you draw the line, and where will you draw the line on all the technology? We should have stopped at credit cards, man, back in the 80s. That's where we went wrong. Emails.
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105.9 The X. It's Stacey hanging with you. Now, David Draymond from Disturbed, he alluded to that there's some new music. Actually, he said he's excited about the new music. What does an excited David Draymond look like? Your guess is as good as mine.

That piano trail out. It's Stacy with you. I might have a Faith No More weekend. I planted the seed. All right. I got some cleaning to do. You got to have good music when you're cleaning. Do you know? That's how you can get your cleaning done faster. I don't know about faster, but should I say more enjoyable? Listen to good music when you're doing any mundane tasks.

All right, blood sugar sex magic, let's do this. If you haven't seen the documentary, I forget what it's called. It's actually floating around on YouTube where you don't even have to pay for anything. It's all done in black and white. If you look it up, blood sugar sex magic documentary, and it shows how they're all living in the same place, right? Flea, Anthony, and John Frusciante. But Chad Smith, he drove. He rode on his hog back and forth to the recording sessions. He wasn't doing sleepovers.

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All right, your pick of the litter. Plenty of chances to listen all week long with Tim Benz and myself. And a fresh round of feedback right here, right now. Almost Monday, the artist with their tune, No More Regrets. Do let us know what you think of this one.

Right, still taking your feedback on that pick of the litter back there from Almost Monday. Almost Monday, No More Regrets, that was the tune. And Almost Monday, they were just on with Young the Giant. June 23rd, we had them at Stage AE Outdoor Show.

You know, neither of them take a harmony. Musicians, you know, you're like, man, yeah, they're just doing the whole unison thing. It's a sing-along is what it is. Ah, let's do some real harmonies, huh? Alice in Chains.

All right, quite the trifecta of X shows. Come on now. So it's Thursday, July 23rd, Friday, July 24th, Saturday, July 25th, OAR, and the Dave Matthews Band, and then Dirty Heads and 311. So the Dreadheads uniting. If you're going to any and all those X shows, you're going to smell like essential oils when you get home, and maybe a little something else.

Collective Soul. It's Stacey hanging with you. Watch that documentary not too long ago. It was made about a year ago where they're following along with Ed Roland and the band. They're recording at Elvis's house and kind of go through the history of the band to now present day where they're just writing tunes. And what was it that got them to have that sort of a platform? Shine. And they take you through that whole history. It's an all right documentary if you want to pull that up, called Give Me a Word. You might have to pay $3.99 on it for, you know, Apple or Prime Video.

Old Dexter and the Moon Rocks. They were in town for a Stage AE show not too long ago. Freaking out. It's Stacey hanging with you on the X at 105.9. Now, 11 o'clock, that's when we switch gears. We got Emerging Alt. 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

Oh, lovely the band. 105.9 The X. It's Stacey with you. They're tune broken, and I was supposed to be a broken projector there. We'll do Sublime and Sonata, where it's sunny and 70 all the time.

Do you have imagery of Mrs. Doubtfire when you hear that one? Yeah, Mrs. Doubtfire, have you watched that again in your 20s, 30s, 40s? It's all right. It's an all right movie. I forget where I saw it. I mean, it rotates between the streaming services. You might have to pay $3.99 for it.

Breaking Benjamin, September 15th, just a couple of months away from that one, out at Star Lake if you want to catch them. That actually is one of the extras up for grabs tomorrow with the Woody Show. So if you win tomorrow at 8:10, you get a choice between Five Finger Death Punch, Goo Goo Dolls, Rob Zombie, or Breaking Benjamin, four different Star Lake shows. It's Stacey with you. I'm out of here. Catch you tomorrow. Grace and peace to you. One of my favorites from the 90s.

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Be sure to catch the Woody Show this morning from 6 to 10 for your drive-in and Mark Madden for your drive home. 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

Yeah, here we go for the 100th time. Hand grenade pins in every line. 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
3: Good morning, everybody.
4: Good morning.
3: Today is July the 10th, 2026, and today is Friday.
5: Oh my God.
3: I know.
5: Oh
3: God. I feel the same way.
4: Likewise.
3: Day five of five. We are the Woody Show. Woody, Greg, Woody. Menace.
6: Yeah.
3: We got Gina.
7: Yeah.
3: There's Seabass.
6: Yeah.
3: Sammy's here.
7: Hello.
3: Morgan's here. Jeff G.
4: Hey.
3: We got Vaughn. We got dumbass Tyler. Bort's here. Menchie's here. Let's get through the morning as quickly as we can into that weekend.

0: right. So whatever we can do to get through this morning and into the weekend as quickly as possible, that is the goal today. Thank you for being here. 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Friday check-ins, tell us who you are, and then where around town you're listening to The Woody Show and kind of exciting weekend plans you got. If there's something or someone you'd like to have us mention when we get to your Friday check-in, just include that with your info. Most importantly, name and where around town you are, though. Mm-hmm. Send it on over to 22987. We got our dumbass contest will be the DUIQ. Get to the Friday fail stories. Also, some of the trending news headlines coming up. Birthday's porno birthday here on this July 10th. It is World Kebab Day.
1: Delicious.
2: Oh, yeah.
0: Let me tell you what I don't like doing. I don't like making kebabs.
1: No.
3: Kind of a pain. Yeah.
0: Let me tell you why. Because when you grill them and they're on the skewer, don't like, I feel like it's not getting cooked enough, like, in between, like where even? the two chunks of meat touch on the skewer.
2: Kind of pink right there, yeah.
0: Because that's always the pink spot.
4: Right.
1: Yeah, it's gross.
4: You don't have to cram them together too hard if you don't want to.
0: Also, well, no, but even if I'm saying, if you have like, a piece of
3: onion,
0: chicken,
3: pepper.
1: Apparently you're not supposed to do that. You're supposed to do all veggies on one and all chicken on one because it gets undercooked.
3: Doesn't look cool. Onion's always undercooked.
4: Yeah.
2: Mm. Yeah, the presentation's
4: called the gram. Look into it.
2: Yeah.
0: National French Fry Day is today.
2: Oh, yeah.
5: Yes.
6: I like that.
2: Yeah, what up? French fries.
0: It's Don't Step on a Bee Day.
1: That's okay.
2: Just, do it.
0: That's just good advice. National Motorcycle Day, Greg.
3: Rip.
0: Anything like that. National Pina Colada Day.
3: Ooh, that's a vacation drink.
0: And today's National Kitten Day.
1: Oh.
0: Okay. Aww. I got to tell you, I never really hated cats. They weren't my favorite, you know what I mean? But I never really hated them. And I think as time has gone on, I have less and less patience for cats and people who like cats.
1: Why? What do cats do to you?
7: Yeah, what's the problem?
0: You know what it is? It's by association. Because the people who I find to be, I'll find out someone is like, coworker or someone that you do business with or whatever. And they're like, man, this person sucks. And you find out they're a cat person. Why is it that always the most annoying and, you know, people that the most rotten people, why are they always cat people?
1: Good question.
7: I have not experienced that.
1: Yeah,
0: you haven't?
1: No, really? That was happening.
0: And also, cats just suck.
1: No, they. Mm-hmm.
0: I was just at my dad's for a week, and we were staying there. And the cat is, you know, it's cute. You know what I mean? But this thing, he's got, you know, we got new flooring for the house, but he's got like one area where it's carpeted, and the cat peed there. And so you have that smell, that cat pee. Yes. I don't care. Don't tell me nature's miracle or whatever. There is nothing that gets that out other than taking the carpet out or throwing the piece of clothing away or whatever. And
1: it's
0: even if it's like a subtle hint of the smell, it's always around.
1: Yeah.
0: My dad just got a new couch. It peed on the back of the couch, like the top of the back of the couch.
7: That's pretty rare for cats. I don't usually hear about them peeing all
1: around. Well, they like to mark new stuff, so also, he needs to stop getting new furniture.
0: My Aunt Chrissy just got like a new chair, like a new recliner chair.
3: Mm-hmm. Scratched it up.
0: Had it for, I'll have to have her send her picture. Had it for less than 48 hours, and this thing was destroyed.
1: Yeah.
0: Because it came downstairs every morning and would just use its claws on the side of it.
3: Here's what I hate about cats.
0: So I'm like,
3: people.
0: You know what? I don't see any real need or purpose for cats.
3: Yeah.
0: So I just find that the people who are the most annoying and the most like.
3: Tend to have cats.
0: The most unappealing. They're cat people. Why is that?
1: Well, at least they're not dressing their cats up.
0: Oh, some people do.
5: And I've seen some walk their cats
1: like a dog. That is amazing. That's the other. Yeah. How do you get them to do that?
0: That's the other one.
7: But why do they want to go outside?
2: Oh, I was just about to ask. Does your boyfriend walk his cat, Sammy?
7: He doesn't walk her, but he does have like a leash and harness for her so she can go outside. But he doesn't
0: walk her.
7: No, he doesn't walk her on the block.
4: So what is the outside time?
0: Doing?
4: What is that?
1: What's like tie it to the doorknob
7: or something.
0: Like ties it up outside for prey to come by and get it, or
7: well, not to come by and get it, but I guess just be outside. If
1: yeah, is it like chum?
7: So because can, you can't yeah. just let a cat outside; it's gonna just run around or get eaten or whatever.
0: Right.
7: And he doesn't have a yard or anything.
4: So again, is the leash is just, he just lets it out there for a couple hours?
7: Not a couple hours.
0: It sounds like he's taking it for a walk.
2: Yeah.
7: It does sound like that. I don't know.
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9: 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You sort through tons of resumes and you get too many so-so applicants. 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
3: What is it?
2: The Woody Show is back.
4: Whoa. All right, well, I got a story for, let's see, Greg.
5: Greg.
4: A story for Gina.
6: Ooh.
4: And something for you as well, Morgan.
6: Okay.
4: Who do we want to start with?
5: Me.
4: Okay.
7: All right. Let's go, Greg.
4: Greg.
7: Let's
4: All
5: go,
4: right.
5: me.
4: Greg saw this story, thought of you.
5: Aww.
4: And it's bad news for anyone that maybe thought they could outrun a spider.
6: Oh, no.
4: The fastest one on Earth can move quicker than most people.
5: Wait, what?
4: So the scientists, they put like almost 300 different species of spiders to the test in a lab to see which one, what's the world's fastest spider. And the winner was this huntsman spider. It's native
5: photos.
4: To Australia.
6: Yeah, of course.
4: We don't know how their pie is. We know how their spiders are.
5: They're huge.
4: And
6: oh
4: this
6: God.
4: Thing has a top speed of a little over 8 miles an hour.
5: Damn.
4: 8 miles an hour for a spider.
5: Oh,
6: and it's bigger
5: disgusting.
6: Than a grown man's hand. I'm looking at it right now.
5: Massive.
4: Damn.
5: Oh,
6: no, thank you.
5: So quick.
4: All right, so that's yours, Greg.
5: Okay, well, thanks. I loved it.
6: Me
4: I like
6: next.
4: How you didn't let either one of the ladies go first.
5: No, yeah.
4: Not very gentlemanly of you.
7: Yep.
5: I'll jump in.
6: Me next.
4: All right. Damn, fine. Morgan.
6: Yeah.
4: That's
6: okay.
4: Okay. How about this? Police in Ohio say they've solved a cold case murder from 1985. We know how much you love all
6: love
4: the true
6: that.
4: Crime stuff.
6: Yes.
4: So they reviewed some old evidence, including items that were originally discovered behind a Cracker Barrel in Georgia.
6: This story just keeps getting better.
4: So the victim was this guy, John Warren. He was a traveling auto parts salesman.
6: Okay.
4: And he was found dead inside his hotel room at a Holiday Inn. His super suite at the new at the time, 1985 Oldsmobile.
6: Wow.
5: Yeah.
4: Several other personal belongings he had disappeared by the time his body was found a few days later. Police in Georgia recovered some of his stuff behind the Cracker Barrel.
6: Damn.
4: Isn't that weird?
6: Very.
4: Yeah. All right. So the detectives, they chased down a bunch of leads at the time, but there wasn't sufficient evidence to move forward in the case. The investigation gets reopened in 2019. Everything resubmitted to the lab for analysis. Results of that identified this guy, Randy McAllister, who was indicted by a jury on aggravated murder charges.
6: Whoa.
4: So it took 40 years.
5: Oh my
6: Cold
5: God.
6: Cases are Man. Insane. Like people who devote their life to finding these, they're heroes.
4: But props to the detective that opened the case and
6: Absolutely.
4: Props to the science for, you know, getting this a-hole arrested.
6: Yes.
4: Yeah, pretty crazy.
5: Wow, Very he went 40 cool. years thinking, I did it.
6: I
5: got
6: exactly.
5: it. I got away.
6: I got away.
5: Yeah.
4: Morgan went 40 years having to wait for her story.
6: I know.
4: Thanks to the selfishness
5: we
4: of
5: are
4: Greg
5: so
4: and Gina.
5: Rude.
8: I'm basically 60 now.
6: Elbow you out of the way.
4: All right, so... This is a fighting thing, just because I know how much you love fighting. I've not heard of this before, but apparently there are people that were very much aware of this. But I guess now people are getting an inside look at these unsanctioned fights that are happening in New York City. It's called Knuckle Up Fight Club.
8: Uh-huh. Yeah,
4: have you heard of it?
8: I've seen a few of these online, yeah.
4: So this guy, he goes by Chase. He started this club 7 years ago for two groups of people. Aspiring young boxers like yourself.
8: Love it.
4: They get a showcase of their talent. Well, untrained fighters get to work out real life grudges.
6: Oh, sweet.
4: And what they call beef fights.
6: Oh my God, that's awesome.
4: Yeah. And so it's a controlled setting, far less deadly than the streets, because people will like step in and go like, dude, I'm not going to let you kill this guy.
6: No weapons.
4: Whatever. So Chase had his teeth knocked out at 13 after he got jumped.
5: Oh, God.
4: He says the matches often end in mutual respect. Opponents, they shake hands. But it works this way. So he once helped these rival Bloods and Crips members settle their feud in the ring.
6: Okay.
7: All right.
4: And they say, unlike the underground scenes filled with smoke and dancers, knuckle up bands, gambling, smoking, and distractions.
8: Boo.
4: Coaches note that sanctioned fights cost hundreds or even thousands of dollars.
8: Yeah.
4: Which makes knuckle up an affordable path to experience for young fighters,
8: you
4: right?
8: Know what? I think this is a great idea. It's a more healthy, I was not going to say healthy, but a healthier way to get out this quote unquote.
7: Yeah, the illegal
8: beef.
7: Fighting.
6: Yeah, and like Woody, you made best friends with the guy that you guys try to kick.
4: Yeah, well, that's
6: at.
4: How like boys are.
5: Yeah.
8: Yeah,
4: yeah.
8: But like gang wise, just put it in the ring.
7: It sounds like the guy's doing the Lord's work. Yeah.
4: There's a whole write up about this in Greg's favorite magazine, GQ.
6: Oh,
5: yeah, I do love it.
4: And if you're looking it up, it's knuckle, because that's how do you spell knuckle, Menace?
7: Knuckle? Oh, K-N-U-C-K. L-E.
4: All right,
6: oh
4: good God. Job.
6: Oh. So good.
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1: Well, it's not a where am I game, but I do have a game. It's a game for Sammy.
2: Okay.
1: I'm going to give Sammy a name of a Lifetime movie.
2: Lifetime. All right.
1: I know, it's not Hallmark.
2: Yeah, I'm more of a Hallmark person.
1: No, I know. Okay. But you are, you know, Lifetime,
2: adjacent,
1: like all that. Yeah.
3: You're legally the same.
1: You're the closest person in this room who would be able to give us a good guess on these.
4: Say that Lifetime is more kind of hood. They do like...
2: It's a little bit darker.
5: Aren't they the ones that go, Lifetime, television for women?
1: Yeah.
5: Mm-hmm. Okay.
1: So I'm going to give you the name of a Lifetime movie. You need to tell me if it's a real movie or just one that was made up.
2: Okay.
1: All right.
2: Mm-hmm.
1: Identity theft of a cheerleader.
2: Real.
1: That is a real Lifetime movie.
5: Oh my God, I got to see that.
1: From 2019. Did that one first... Obviously, you know, Sammy, cheerleader. I figured maybe she saw it.
2: Mm-hmm. I don't think I did.
1: She was, let's see, maybe watching this one, real or made up. Crowning at the Prom. Mm.
6: A little graphic.
5: Oh, my God.
1: Crowning at the Prom.
5: I know.
1: Now, is it because she was prom queen?
5: No.
1: Or is it she having a baby?
2: Having a baby. And you know what? They did do a movie called Pregnancy Pact, so they might have done Crowning at the Prom.
1: Nice.
2: I'm going to say real.
1: Real.
5: Yes.
1: This is real.
5: I got to see that.
1: Crowning at the Prom. Mm. All right. Real Lifetime movie or just made up? Another Woman's Husband.
2: Made up.
1: That's a real one.
5: It sounds like what they would do.
1: It's 26 years old, but it's real. Real Lifetime or made up? Baby for Sale.
2: Real.
1: You think that's real?
2: Yeah.
1: Greg?
3: I would say real, yeah.
1: Real? It's real.
5: Yes. Yeah. These movies sound
1: 2004.
5: Awesome.
1: All right. Spoiler alert. These are all real.
6: Right, they're really leaning more into like the murder porn genre as opposed to Hallmark, which is just like the cutesy love story.
2: They're Sam darker watches. For sure.
1: Is Lifetime the same network that had that show Snapped?
5: Oh
2: no,
5: I think that's ID. Oh, maybe. I love that show.
1: Because it was all chicks like losing it and killing their husband or their boyfriend.
2: But Lifetime, I mean, would be right up Gina's alley for sure. Because a lot of it is based on true stories.
6: Right, so they dramatize the stuff that was on. Yeah.
5: Oh, Snapped is on Oxygen. That's the other one.
1: Yeah. All right. Newlywed and Dead is a Lifetime movie from 2016. Stalked by My Doctor.
5: Whoa.
1: And that was like a whole series that ran from 2015 to 2021.
6: Yes, please.
1: Actual movie on Lifetime from 2017, From Straight A's to Triple X.
3: Yeah.
5: Wow.
3: Yeah.
5: That sounds great.
1: You know what I'm saying, Greg?
3: Hell yeah. That's the one I'll watch tonight.
7: Nice.
1: Psycho Storm Chaser from 2021.
5: Okay.
1: Let's see another good one here. Oh. You could watch Restless Virgins.
5: Oh, let's look that up.
1: A Lifetime movie from 2013.
3: They can't calm down.
7: Yeah.
1: This one called, so this one was from 1996, and then they remade it in 2016 because it was so good.
5: Mm-hmm.
1: Mother, May I Sleep with Danger?
5: Oh, I've seen it.
3: I've heard of
1: you
3: it.
1: You did?
5: Yeah. I've seen that one because the title was so great, I watched it. And there's one, there's a Dateline called that too.
1: Well, so what was it? It was like,
5: I don't remember what it's about. I just know I've seen
1: Mother May I Sleep with Danger.
5: Yeah, there's that. There's Mother May I Sleep with Danger, and I Now Pronounce You Dead, which is he kills her right after the wedding.
1: All right.
3: So bad. You love murder.
5: I know.
1: She does. It's so weird.
5: I don't love murder, but I'm intrigued by this genre.
1: Cyber Seduction, His Secret Life in 2005.
5: Oh, I know that one. Oh, and Sammy, this is why I knew I saw it. Mother May I Sleep with Danger starred Tori Spelling.
2: Oh,
5: that's why I knew I'd seen it.
2: The Cyber Seduction one. He gets addicted to porn, I think, is that one.
1: Yeah.
7: Notice the two people talking the most.
1: Well, Menace might have watched Lifetime at one point. Because he likes all that. He likes all that girly stuff.
7: I think Unsolved Mysteries was on Lifetime for quite a long time.
6: I think Menace likes real life drama, not reenacted drama.
5: Yeah. He likes, it's not really real life drama.
3: They probably did a Menendez Brothers one. They did that Betty Broderick one.
2: Yeah, they did one about a mom who I think kills another girl who's like running for cheer captain.
5: Oh, that one was amazing.
2: That was a big one. Yeah. Yeah.
5: Hold on.
1: Or, all right, how about
2: she
1: this?
2: She gets a hitman. She doesn't do it.
1: Ooh. Real or life Hallmark movie.
2: Yes. Okay.
1: Chasing Leprechauns.
2: No, that's not real.
1: That's real.
6: Where'd it go at, though?
1: A real estate executive tries to save a company plant in Ireland by providing leprechauns, by proving leprechauns actually exist.
5: Okay.
2: I've not seen that one. What year was that?
1: 2012.
5: That's more Hallmark sounding.
1: How about this one? Love on a Limb.
2: Yes, I love that one.
1: Okay,
2: that's one
1: stumps.
2: With Ashley Williams. No, and she's trying to save a tree. So yeah, she's like living in this tree and like chaining herself to it.
1: It says a woman accidentally gets stuck in an oak tree protesting its removal only to find love in the branches.
5: That's amazing.
7: Yeah. Love that came from
3: who?
5: There's Arrested Development with
1: her.
0: The Woody Show. 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

0: great. We'd love that. 877-44-WOODY. You can send us a text if you'd like over to 22987. I don't know why people hike. I don't see what the appeal is.
1: Oh, no.
2: Nothing good can come from it.
0: We hear, this is what we've been saying, guys.
2: Very dangerous.
0: That's what we've been saying.
3: It can be fun.
1: Walking in nature.
3: I mean, it's not.
0: Give me an example of fun.
3: I mean, just seeing the scenery and the challenge in completing the hike. It's cool.
2: It's great exercise, too. Like, that's one of the things I love. Like, it burns a
3: Now, I'm not saying it can be pretty dangerous, too, if you just go in there willy-nilly.
1: But at least you get a view and not just a gym treadmill.
0: Here's what you never hear about. Mm-hmm. You never hear about something like this happening to somebody who's watching, you know, Netflix.
1: Never.
0: On their couch.
2: Lying down.
0: Yeah, you never hear about this. And another example of why you just don't go hiking, guys. Couple found, finally. They were missing in a forest for a week. Ugh. They only had a little food on them because they were just planning for a little hike.
2: Short hike.
0: Yeah. So they had to scour around for berries. They drank their own urine to avoid dying of thirst.
2: Good times.
0: Yeah. And while they were doing all that, a rescue team was sent out to look for them. And it took 6 days before they were finally found.
1: Oh.
2: And they were both okay, at least?
0: Yeah, they're safe and sound. Wow. They'll be fine in the long run, although it might ruin you for hiking.
1: Yeah, there will be no long runs.
0: Yeah, exactly.
3: I wouldn't do anything like that unless I had some type of device to communicate.
2: Yeah.
3: You know?
0: Well, I mean, now it's like a lot of the phones Verizon, yeah. T-Mobile, I think AT&T, all of them have some kind of deal with like satellite service.
1: Starlink,
0: so as long as you have...
3: You can send a text out.
0: A view of the sky, which if you're hiking, I would imagine you would find a clearing or something, and you can...
3: Yeah, but just going in there with nothing, that's too crazy.
1: Well, like the movie, The True Story, 127 Hours.
2: That's the guy brutal movie
1: cut his own arm off to get out.
0: Yeah, I never watched that.
1: No, it's probably for the best.
0: You know why? Because it sounds like a guy hiking, and I don't want to
1: see it. It's a guy bike riding, but yeah.
2: I think you would love that movie.
0: Yeah.
2: All right, so then when it comes time to drinking your pee, like, do you tell your partner, like, hey, don't look, but I got to catch some pee now, or do you help each other out?
1: Or do you pee in their mouth?
2: Right.
0: Well, yeah, directly from the fountain.
2: From the tap.
0: It's a survival
1: thing. What's on draft tonight?
0: Uh-huh. It's a survival thing. Yeah. Which I was just talking to Jeff G about this because, you know, he's new here, hasn't really heard...

0: stories about the survival intervention thing that I got sent to as a teenager, which you can watch on Netflix. It's called Hell Camp Teen Nightmare. And even though that's not the specific program that I went to, it is exactly the same as the one that I went to. The one I went to was called SUS, S-U-W-S, Southern Utah Wilderness School.
1: Yeah.
0: It's 3 weeks. You're out in the desert hiking miles and miles a day. The time I was there was in the middle of winter, so it was hiking with snowshoes. You can see why I hate hiking.
2: Yes, yeah. You should. You get
0: the idea of any of this. That's what I'm saying. So I'm sure it's ruined for them. But I was telling Jeff, if you want to watch something, and it's easier to watch this thing because you can't really tell it in a short form story. It's crazy. And between that and the boarding school, which that's the other thing. I don't know if you saw the story. Provo Canyon is the boarding school in Utah where Paris Hilton.
2: Yeah.
0: Says that she was abused as a teen.
1: Yeah.
0: And she's been doing a lot of campaigning against that stuff. Well, they just had their license revoked.
1: Oh, sweet. Yeah. Finally. I just see her on social media, like posting.
0: Yeah.
1: About
2: she testified
1: it.
2: It's a big story. Before Congress. And-
0: oh, yeah. It's a big story. I would love, I spoke to her briefly, ran into her at a restaurant of all places. The person I was with knows her and her husband or boyfriend, fiance, whatever he is. Yeah. I'm not sure. They're married. Are they married?
2: I don't know.
0: He's cool.
1: Yeah, she's married. And they married, have a kid.
0: Yeah. Yeah, anyway.
2: Two kids, I think.
0: He was a really cool guy. Nice dude. But, you know, I'm like, hey, I went to Mount Bachelor Academy. She goes, oh, you did? Mm-hmm. And so, like, there's a big conversation to happen there at some point.
1: Definitely.
0: I'd be interested to trade stories with her.
3: Yeah.
1: Paris Hilton is the coolest, like, ever. I've probably met her probably, like, seven times. And never had a bad experience. And then, like, she, I don't know. It's like... And if you talk to anybody that's ever met her, they'll say the same thing.
0: Yeah. She's had a, as far as like an image and whatever, she's had a glow up because she started as like the dumb, kind of like just vapid.
3: Hilarious though.
0: Vapid. Uh-huh. But like she's evolved into like a very
2: upstanding, if you want to say.
0: Very cool.
2: Yeah.
0: Very cool person.
1: Yeah.
3: You got to watch Cooking with Paris on Netflix.
0: Not so much interested in that.
3: Yeah.
0: But I would love to, I'm sure I can get it set up. I would love, whether it was like a podcast form or just hanging out somewhere with her for a little bit and just having this conversation. I know for a fact that she's interested in hearing my side. I'm really interested to hear her side. Cause when these stories come out, so the Hell Camp one is big. That was on the desert intervention survival program thing that I got sent to because I got kicked out of that boarding school, right? And the boarding school was also like Provo Canyon. So while it's not owned by the same people, it was like, you know, if you have two things that are pretty much the same, you know, like our sister station down the hall, different format and different everything, but it's all under the same company.
2: Right.
0: It's all under the same umbrella of type of school. So it's all the same. They called it an emotional growth program.
2: Oh, how'd that work out?
0: Oh, dude. Anyway, so the school got their license revoked, Provo Canyon. The one I went to, by the way, out of business as well. That was put out of business years ago. They got everything pulled from them. There's all kind of articles and stuff. If you go online, you can look up Mount Bachelor Academy, and it was in Prineville, Oregon. That's the school that I went to. But it's very, very similar to this one because we always heard about Provo Canyon. Well, you know, you can always go to Provo Canyon. You're not going to be here. Your parents aren't just going to send you home. They're going to send you to another school like Provo. Mm.
2: Yeah, that's the threat.
0: That was always it wasn't even a threat because there's just another school that did the same thing. It's like, you're fine. It doesn't work out here. Your parents are going to just put you at another one.
2: Right.
0: So the citations, these go back to 2025, and there's been a long history of these, but let's see, include engaging in unnecessary restraint. If I could tell you what that's about. Aggressive physical contact. I know what that's about. Neglecting care. I don't know about that. Not verifying employee information or submitting background checks. I bet you that's true because a lot of times these schools and these programs are in these like very rural type areas.
1: Yeah.
0: And there's not a lot to pull from locally, you know, like from a talent standpoint, you would have to have people moving there just to take this job, which some people did. Some people did. But other times, like a lot of these programs, they would just hire like the local yokels who just needed a job and, you know, Billy Badass who
3: I was
0: going
3: to say, like a wannabe cop
0: who went to boot camp and then, you know, couldn't cut it in the military. Yeah. So now he's working at the Desert Intervention Program, you know, handling these kids.
3: Mm.
0: So good for her. Congratulations to Paris and to everybody involved. Mm. That's great. And this other lawsuit in New York, they're saying that, you know, these schools run this one in New York, former alcoholics, self-identified sex addicts with no professional licensing, clinical training or educational credentials, which is true because, you know, sometimes these rehab kind of play. You have former drug addicts who are working with current drug addicts trying to say, hey, you know, I used to be this way too.
2: Yeah.
0: That's how these staff members were. Like, I used to be addicted to porn, and I used to blah, blah, blah, blah, blah, and I used to get prostitutes and whatever. And they were trying to help, but that part right there is true.
2: But they didn't have the training that goes with that thing.
0: Yeah. No. Unless they did it online, which at the time online didn't exist.
2: Yeah, they didn't.
4: Yeah.
2: Exactly.
0: Yeah. All right. Well,
2: crazy.
0: Yeah. So, you know, if we can get Paris, do you have a mess? I thought you had a contact.
4: I actually just sent a text.
0: You did?
4: Yeah. Cool. Someone I know is in direct contact with her, does stuff with her. So, I just shot the text out. So,
2: Sweet.
4: In motion.
0: Yeah.
1: Yeah. You won't be disappointed, like, meeting with her and talking.
0: No, I don't think, like I said, my interaction with her just in that brief time, you know.
1: It's not what you see on television from, like, you know, The Simple Life.
0: Yeah. No, yeah. I didn't think it would. I watched a lot of her interviews with this stuff as it's popped up, because, you know, people know about my, you know, history or whatever, and they'll send that to me, and I'm like, wow, she's really good.
2: Yeah, even her voice
0: she's
2: is
0: really
2: very
0: good.
2: Different.
0: Exactly. And she's got a really cool plane, you guys.
4: Oh, yeah.
3: Pretty.
0: It says Paris on the tail.
2: Yeah, pretty, there's no way to know it's hers.
0: It's white and pink. It's really
1: pretty badass.
0: It's pretty. It's pretty plain, Greg.
3: It's nice.
0: Yeah, it's okay.
4: It's quick.
0: If she offered me a ride on it, I would accept.
3: It's not bad.
0: All right, we're going to take a quick break. We got the trending news headlines coming up for you next. Hang on.
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0: Yeah.
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0: 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It is the Woody Show.
1: Yeah. Yeah.
0: As you know, the phones are always open. You can always text in. 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
2: Do it.
0: Look for us there at the Woody Show. Woody, Greg, Menace, Gina Grad. Yeah. And we've got some news involving a fun accent.
3: Rev me out.
0: This is from England, where a group of neighbors, they rushed into a burning house to rescue this 87-year-old broad named Phyllis Day.
1: Phyllis.
0: Of course, her name is Phyllis.
3: Wow.
2: Nice.
0: She's got Alzheimer's, and she was asleep. She was unaware of the fire.
3: Uh-huh.
0: The two neighbors made their way through the heavy smoke. They got her old ass out of the hoose.
3: Uh-huh.
0: They were guided the whole time by the woman's daughter on a doorbell camera intercom.
1: Oh, really? Wow.
0: Yeah, I got a clip here, but again, warning, fun accent ahead.
4: Hello?
5: You need to come out, there's a fire in the back of your house.
4: Keys at the side, near the back gate.
6: And the ambulance as well.
4: Please, gentle with it. Can you tell us who's on her way?
6: How old's your mum?
4: She's 87, and she has Alzheimer's.
6: She's just coming down the stairs now.
4: Thank you. Make sure she's covered up.
0: There's keys on the side of the house.
3: Well, they have good audio on Ring in England.
1: God, seriously.
0: Sounds really good.
3: It does.
2: Everyone's pretty nice there, too.
0: Already a question. What is a hoose? What do you mean, what is a hoose? Y'all watch Million Dollar Listing, don't you?
7: The bigger the better. If my client needs a big hoose, this is perfect.
8: A hoose?
7: The hoose. The hoose?
8: The hoose?
7: The hoose. This.
0: This. Hoose.
2: Yeah.
3: The thing you're standing in.
0: I've been, thanks to Greg, I've been stuck for years saying hoose. I'll say that up to my wife all the time. All right, meet you back at the hoose.
3: Yeah. Uh-huh.
0: 877-44-WOODY. The old broad's fine, by the way. She's all good.
3: Oh, good.
0: All
3: right. Good for Phil.
0: 877-44-WOODY. 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

0: And we go right to Gina Grad, who's standing by with the trending news headlines.
1: This is insane. This toddler that was pronounced dead after being pulled out of a pool in Arizona was found breathing hours later in the hospital morgue.
0: Oh, damn. Whoa. So you hear about that in other countries.
1: Yeah.
0: You don't hear about that kind of stuff.
1: In Arizona.
0: In Arizona. Yes. It's always in like some other country, some weird thing where it's like the person is in, that has the toe tag on.
1: Yes.
0: And all of a sudden it's like, what am I doing in here?
2: Yeah, they wake up.
1: Okay, so listen to this because it just is, everything is crazier by the second. So his parents got him to the hospital and police declared him dead. But while the parents were saying their goodbyes, they realized he was still alive. So after the cops told the boy's parents he had died, they were saying, you know, goodbye, and they realized he was still breathing. But the nurse says, oh, that's just agonal breathing. That's basically just like when air and gas just kind of leaves your body for the last time. Mm-hmm. But according to the police report, an officer heard a nurse say he still has a pulse. And then cops told the doctor, and the doctor reminded the officer that, quote, he was the doctor. He had the medical degree. He went to medical school for a reason and to let him do his thing.
0: Okay. So, but wouldn't you at least go check it out?
1: Yeah, I mean,
0: you
1: know that's not something you hear every day, right?
0: The kid's still breathing.
2: Yeah.
0: Well, at least, this is agonal, whatever you said, breathing.
1: Or agonal, agonal.
0: Okay, fine. Yeah. If that's what it is, worst case scenario, you wasted 30 seconds of your time to go, no,
2: right.
0: See, there's no pulse. He's not breathing.
1: Yeah. You can't just stick a mirror under his nose real quick.
2: And that's why I like female doctors.
1: Exactly.
2: Instead of male doctors. Male doctors are dicks, man.
1: So the little boy was rushed to Phoenix Children's Hospital. Doctors found he had no brain damage.
0: Wow.
1: So he's back home. He's breathing.
0: He's already home.
1: Yeah. He's going through physical therapy. Wow. It's a miracle for sure.
0: Wow.
1: And Woody, I am so glad this didn't happen to you because you, of course, are the first person I thought
0: of. My kid in the pool?
1: No. Well, that too.
0: But thanks.
1: This 42-year-old flight instructor was in the middle of a flight lesson when he told his student, quote, you know what you have to do. Carry on. Then he opened the door and jumped out of the plane.
0: Oh, damn.
1: The 22-year-old student.
0: Now, okay, when it's time to solo, when you're taking flight lessons, okay, what they typically do, because you don't necessarily know as a student when it's going to happen, like when you're going to solo. They don't tell you beforehand. They don't
1: not
0: want
1: when
0: you
1: you're in the air.
0: Well, they don't want you to trip out,
1: right?
0: You know, like getting anxious about it.
3: Right?
0: So typically what they'll do is like when they know you're ready to go, you go out and you do like a couple laps in the pattern at the airport. Just, and then they say, all right, land. You drop. They go, all right, you're going to drop me off over here. And then you're going to go do your solo. And you go, oh, but you land first. And then they get out.
1: Right.
2: Yeah.
3: They don't
1: that's
3: just
1: the
3: jump
1: order
3: out.
1: It and happens
2: and
1: in.
2: And this guy didn't want to waste time, though.
1: Yeah.
0: And that's the weirdest feeling, too, by the way, like the first time that happens. Because, like, the instructor gets out, and it's the first time you're in the plane by yourself, and you're about to go take off. And you're like, ooh.
1: This is real.
0: All right, let's do this.
1: So, thank God, this 22-year-old kid was able to maintain control of the plane. Here's the thing. And he landed safely. The flight instructor's body was recovered.
0: Oh,
2: yeah.
1: He was
0: so
1: dead on
0: suicide
1: impact.
0: Thing.
1: Yeah. No, they don't know why. They're
0: an
1: still investigating.
0: Way to tap out.
1: No, I mean, I guess you really want to traumatize the kid next to you. That's the way to do it. And finally, a 36-year-old dude in Indiana is involved in one of the craziest stories this year. We're just getting crazy today. So get this. He cut off his own penis with a kitchen knife.
3: Oh, my God.
1: He doused it with gasoline.
3: Oh, my God.
1: And then he used it to start a garage fire. A few minutes after the fire started.
0: I didn't know penises were flammable.
1: Yeah, exactly.
2: I didn't know that was like kindling.
1: Cops found this dude.
0: Yeah, maybe you could take two penises and start like a bow drill fire. Like, you know.
1: Like in Boy Scouts.
0: Yeah.
1: They found this dude covered in blood, wandering the streets. And he told him that he was stabbed. But then when he was taken to the hospital, I guess he just decided to tell on himself and confess to the cops he started the fire. So the cops went back to the fire. And sure enough, they found almost all the evidence, including the knife. But they think that the penis was probably burned up by then.
3: Yeah, it's
1: and,
3: probably good.
1: Yeah, the man was put in cuffs and charged with arson. I guess you don't get charged with, like, cutting off your own penis.
0: Wasn't there a story about a guy, he was trying to prove to his wife he was never going to cheat on her again, so he cut off his own penis and put it in the garbage disposal?
1: Is that true?
3: That doesn't ring a bell.
4: Hold on. There was a story. I know there was a story about
0: I might be
4: penis
0: conflating,
4: being put in a garbage disposal.
0: I might be conflating two different stories, but there was one where the guy cut off his own penis to prove to his wife he was never going to cheat on her again. I'm like, there's other ways to do that.
2: Yeah, dude.
1: Well, now she doesn't want him either.
3: I mean, that's the ultimate way to do it.
1: Yeah. Exactly. Gross. Anyway, that's...
0: wouldn't a mouth party also be cheating, ladies? Like, if he decided to give a mouth party to another chick?
3: Oh, yeah.
1: Yeah.
3: That's true. And emotional cheating and
1: so
3: sexting.
1: He needs to cut his tongue out.
0: I'm saying it's just not P and the V relations.
1: Yeah, he really messed
0: cheating.
1: Up. No, you're absolutely right.
0: Yeah. It also could be emotional cheating. Maybe he's sending her funny memes.
1: So he needs to,
0: back and forth with his work wife.
1: Yeah. So now he needs a lobotomy. The list just gets longer and longer.
0: Yeah, exactly.
1: Well, that's what's going on with
0: We got some more Woody Show coming up for you next. Hang on.
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Yo, it's Mark Madden. Coming up on my program, would Don Kelly have yanked Don Larsen when Larsen was pitching the perfect game in the 1956 World Series? There's really no way to know because Don Kelly has no hope of ever managing in a World Series. 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
1: A little follow up on the news. A couple of stories we were talking about. That story about the guy who cut off his own penis in Indiana.
2: Mm-hmm.
1: He cut his own penis off with a kitchen knife, doused it with gasoline, and then used it to start a garage fire.
3: Yeah. Mm-hmm.
1: And then the cops found him wandering the streets, and he told them that he was stabbed.
2: Weird. Like,
1: no, yeah, it's a very strange story. A couple people on the text, you guys are good, man. Gives new meaning to Molotov cocktail.
3: Good.
4: Dang.
1: Gotta go.
4: The listeners are so funny, man.
1: That's a good one. Yeah, you know what? And we see that in the comments on our Instagram and stuff, like about Tyler's tattoos. We post that video about Tyler's tattoos. Yeah, that's weird. And then the other story out of Arizona where that toddler was pulled out of the pool, mm-hmm. brought to the hospital, declared yeah. dead. Parents are saying their goodbyes. Realize the kid is still alive, still breathing. The police go to tell the doctor, like, hey, no, come on, this kid's... Like, no, I'm the doctor. I went to medical school.
2: Let me do my job.
1: The kid's fine.
2: Yeah.
1: He's fine.
2: He's in physical therapy.
1: No brain damage, none of this. Like, what an incredible story.
2: Yeah.
1: Another incredible baby story out of Canada. This new mom, she gave birth to her baby while sleeping through her epidural.
4: Whoa.
2: That sounds awesome.
1: Like, she had a baby in her sleep.
2: What? Sign me up.
5: Lucky.
1: The nurses found the baby minutes later under a pile of blankets. The baby's 100% fine.
2: Oh, wait. It's not like they were delivering the baby and she fell asleep. It was all, nobody was around.
1: Yeah, because they gave her the epidural.
3: Right.
2: Wow.
1: And then
2: they gave
1: her the epidural. And it's in the process. When you go and you check in, you know, they get you prepped and the whole thing. And it's
2: that's crazy. You
1: got the contractions going and things like that. They come back and check and see where things are, how dilated, blah, blah, blah. They do the whole thing, right? And then they'll give the epidural and you're just... So she passes,
2: didn't
1: not
2: feel
1: passed
2: anything.
1: Up, but she fell asleep.
2: Yeah. Mm-hmm.
1: And while she was asleep, because of the epidural killing all the feeling wherever down, didn't realize there's a baby under there.
2: I mean, I guess that's the way.
1: Yeah, right? Damn.
2: That's the...
6: It's okay. We just had a baby in the bed. Hi.
7: Oh my gosh.
6: It's unbelievable that you didn't feel that.
1: Yeah. Didn't feel it.
2: Oh my God.
1: Now, is it the epidural or other things? I mean, I don't know.
2: Is
1: it,
2: if
1: it's her first child, that's really incredible. Second child, third child, as you go on, that process is a little bit easier.
5: Yeah.
1: The first one was
4: why is that one?
1: Was more difficult. You know, for my wife. The second one, and my wife doesn't like it when I say it. I said, babe, the second one pretty much just shot out.
4: Yeah.
5: Why? But it is because the body knows what to do. Like the female body knows how to get a baby out. And once it's done it before, it knows how to do it again.
2: That's part of it.
4: It doesn't have anything to do with the giant.
1: It's
4: kind of
1: like,
2: I have this hair tie, Sammy.
1: It's kind of like after, like,
2: if I keep stretching it over and over again, it's going to lose its elasticity.
1: It's kind of like after years of eating a lot, my stomach just got used to larger quantities.
2: Right.
1: Same thing.
4: Yeah.
1: 877-44-WOODY. You can send us a text over to 22987. We will be right back.
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0: 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We are the Woody Show.
1: Hey. Yeah.
0: Woody, Greg, Manish, Gina Grad.
2: Yeah.
0: Phones open, at least for now, until we do this next contest. 833-412-WXTX, whatever you want to be a part of, topic, contest, whatever it is, that's the number. 833-412-WXTX. Again, Friday check-in. 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You'll need that number for the contest. Like we're all this week, we've had the You Choose the Show, part of the Live Nation Summer of Live. So Five Finger Death Punch, Goo Goo Dolls, Rob Zombie, Marilyn Manson, or Breaking Benjamin. 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
3: Sweet.
0: They're all out at Star Lake between now and the end of the summer. 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But keep listening, because we, The Woody Show,

0: Portions of this program will be recorded.
1: It's right. Like Russian roulette.
2: Yeah.
1: It's but fun. With jizz.
3: Jizz. Exactly. It's sexy.
4: The Woody Show.
1: And we get into another new hour. It's the Woody Show. Woody, Greg,
3: yeah.
1: Menace.
3: Yeah.
1: We got Gina Grad.
2: Yeah.
1: There's Seabass.
3: Yeah.
1: And he's going to tell us what he's got for us, the week in audio.
5: A little round of whose side are you on? This is a video going around this week where a lady and her friends, they sat down for a meal at Texas Roadhouse.
1: Oh,
2: the
1: sweet.
2: Best.
1: My dad's favorite place.
2: It's great. Rules.
5: And something happened to her that happened to me a while back. I'll remind you guys in a minute. Where they were having a conversation like, hey, we were just out of the pool and blah, blah, blah, blah, blah. And we had some drinks. And that alerted the server who went to go talk to a manager who came to ask them about their drinks and whether they should be ordering more drinks because they wanted to have drinks at the Texas Roadhouse. Now,
1: like cut them off? Like they were maybe too intoxicated? Already had
5: potentially.
1: Over-served?
5: They were curious about that.
1: Okay.
5: And that's where these ladies did not like that question whatsoever.
6: Because she's worried about why would she be coming over here questioning grown-ass adults about what they had at the pool before they came to Texas Roadhouse.
7: Yeah. So just, here's my problem. Just because they didn't have somebody to drive them home.
8: I'm sorry, we know how to Uber. We are adults.
6: But why would the manager come over here?
8: Yeah, we
9: okay, I'm not supposed to leave. We, yes.
8: But yeah. We want our food.
9: This isn't going anywhere.
8: We, okay, so you
6: are going on TikTok, it's going on YouTube, and it's going on Facebook.
8: That's crazy.
10: Get out of my
8: racial profiling.
10: It's
1: Uh-oh.
10: A
1: problem.
10: We got complaint from y'all. We got a coupon for the service.
1: And a coupon. Wow.
3: Shout out to the coupon.
5: Got dude, complaints
3: shout
5: on y'all.
3: To the coupon.
1: Yeah.
5: So, yes, they, you know, anybody who's worked in a restaurant, they do this, like, serve safe or whatever training where you can't, you know, because if you do get somebody loaded and they leave.
1: Because people have turned around and sued.
2: Yeah.
5: Exactly. Yeah. The restaurants don't want to do it. They want to get you drunk as hell. They don't
1: care.
5: But because, like what he said, they get sued. Now, this happened.
1: So maybe if people like you guys would stop trying to cause trouble with every little thing.
5: Mm. And by the way, the response to this is not, oh, you're going on TikTok. You're going on YouTube. Whoa. How dare you?
1: Yeah. Yeah, because, you know, you threaten stuff like that. Mm. That's why these policies are in place, because you're the kind of person who, if you did get overserved, is going to turn around and make it an issue. You're the kind of person who, when they don't get what they want, is going to try to burn the place down through posting videos online.
5: Yeah. Right. The second your phone comes out, that's enough. Yeah. Now, this happened.
1: But they got to throw everything against the wall. They threw racial
5: profiling. To me, yeah, exactly. Well, that too. And
1: stop
5: you
1: it.
5: You lose the high ground once you start throwing out those three things. I'm going to put you on YouTube. You're racial profiling. This happened to me. I was with my then girlfriend at
3: racial
5: the time.
3: Racial profiling?
5: We were getting racial profiled. Yep. Two Caucasians, two honkies. We had a couple drinks and we sat down at the bar at the movie theater. And again, we're both adults in our 30s at the time. We weren't, I can promise you, we weren't hammered. We weren't making noise. It was just me and a lady.
1: Mm.
5: And the guy overheard that we talked about like something we had had earlier. And he would not serve us before going in the movie theater because he said, some teenage idiot, y'all get lit.
2: Oh.
1: Okay.
5: And you recall, I went next door to the Buffalo Wild Wings, got a yard full of beer, put it in my pants leg, and brought it in the.
1: Just jump.
5: And guess what? We sat and enjoyed the movie quietly.
2: Wow. So you side with the ladies.
5: Well, I did until

0: you can't, you, again, you lose the high ground when you start talking about YouTube and Uber and blah, blah.
1: Yeah, there's a lot of things I wish weren't the way that they are, but they are because people are a-holes.
2: Yeah.
0: Yeah, if you, here's the proper response. If I'm the ladies, hey, I know you're just doing your job. No problem. I get it. But when you start getting offended and raising your voice and causing a scene, you're in the wrong.
3: That's no fun, Steve.
1: This Week in Audio.
0: All right, whose side are you on here? Two lesbians, Greg.
4: Nice.
5: They were I'm on their side.
0: Well, Greg, I'm just going to say this because you brought it up. They're not super hot lesbians.
5: Oh, really? Like, okay, I'm keeping an open mind.
0: They're in the mall, and something we don't. As with all these things, we never have the initial problem. We have the aftermath. They were taking photos or doing something where the mall security didn't like it. So we asked him to leave and stop taking photos. And then he notices that as they're outside, they're videoing the confrontation, and it goes like this.
6: Just keep talking. You're going to get banned.
7: I don't
6: believe it. Then you can leave right now. If you don't give a why is your stupid camera
7: I think it's like for taking photos.
6: For being rude and obnoxious and not listening to what I'm telling you. I'm telling you not to do it, and you guys are undermining everything I'm saying. I'm telling you not to do it.
0: He goes for the camera.
2: Walks at him. Yeah. That was, man, women are so emotional, you know?
0: Yeah, they just fly off the handle. The littlest thing.
3: What? I'm telling it on the line.
6: What
3: I'm
6: big.
0: gets a keeper clip right there.
5: What big secrets are at the mall that that they're going to capture on film?
0: Right. And they weren't breaking any kind. And then, by the way, the security guard's been fired, and I don't think there's any. He doesn't have a leg to stand. Well, he doesn't have a job either. But like, they weren't making out and like putting their hands down each other's pants.
5: Should have been.
2: Yeah. I know. Yeah. That was the first problem.
0: Keep that for your kids at home.
5: God.
0: I think it's pretty clear that the security guard was the man at fault there.
5: On the lesbian side.
1: All right. This Week in Audio.
0: Speaking, we got good freak out audio from a fan of the World Cup. This is a Mexico fan as they're getting that. They're about to, they're losing to England. And a lot of these can be staged. I don't think this one was because you could tell this is like the uncle that's a maniac and they're kind of standing to the side and behind him. So Mexico's losing. He's standing there
1: I think I saw this video. Yeah,
0: feeling the pain.
1: Yeah, I'm with you because a lot of those, like where you see they destroy the TV immediately.
0: There's someone sitting there with a camera right in their face. What's going on.
1: Yeah, this one was just like, all right, man.
0: And no one can spaz this well. Yeah. If you can on cue, God bless. You.
1: And CBS is the first one to try to sniff out some kind of stage.
0: That's what I love about AI because I'll play every single video clip I get. I say, hey, is this stager? And it'll say, no, this was on the news and blah, blah, blah.
1: Right. Yeah, this one, when I saw it, I didn't do what he did and, go through AI, but it feels very real. This guy's losing it. His legs get weak. They bring him down the floor. They're holding him on each arm.
3: It was like a guy at a gravesite almost.
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1: No! Yeah, you're right.
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30: That's right. Friday check-in, send those on the text over to 22987. What you excited about this weekend? What's going on? What's got you all pumped? Maybe it's doing absolutely nothing. 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Maybe there is something or someone you'd like to have us mention when we get to your Friday check-in. The two most important things, though, at the Friday check-in, your name. Mm-hmm. Include just your first name. We don't need your full name and your social security number, but just a name will do. First name. And then what part of town here around town you're listening to The Woody Show and The X this morning. Send it on over 22987. We're going to show you how check-in works. Right now we're going to check in with The Woody Show newsroom. Oh, who is it? Oh, it's Tyler.
33: Hi, Tyler.
30: He's got the update on the Pittsburgh sports.
34: Well, the Pirates head into the last series before the All-Star break, but not on the best foot. After having a decent April and a great May, they went 11-15 in June and so far have gone only 4-4 this month. They dropped the series finale to the Braves yesterday 10-5 and dropped the series in the process. The Buccos are 500 on the season at 47-47 and wrap up the first half of the season against Milwaukee starting tonight. First pitch is at 6:40 and Braxton Ashcraft is getting the start. No matter what, after this series, they will go into the All-Star break with either a winning or a losing record. In the World Cup, the first of the four semifinalists have secured their spot.
35: Doué able to find Mbappe through traffic.
34: France made light work of Morocco, beating them 2-0 and punching their ticket to their semifinal in Dallas. For Mbappe, he is just one goal behind Messi for the most World Cup goals all time with 20 and could pass him by the end of this year's Cup at this rate. France, meanwhile, will take on the winner of today's quarterfinal between Spain and Belgium at 3 p.m. in Los Angeles. Then tomorrow, England takes on Norway and Argentina faces Switzerland to decide who will match up in the other semifinal. In the octagon, everyone is set for UFC 329 coming to you live from Las Vegas. The main event in this one is the welterweight fight between Conor McGregor and Max Holloway. In tennis, the women's Wimbledon final is set, and it will be an all-Chechen affair with Carolina Machova facing Linda Neskova for the title tomorrow. For the men, the semifinals are today, with Jannik Sinner facing Novak Djokovic and Arthur Ferry taking on Alexander Zverev. The winners of those matches will face off for the title on Sunday. And on the track, the boys in NASCAR get back at it in the Quaker State 400 at Echo Park Speedway in Hampton, Georgia. I'm Demas Tyler, and that's what's happening with Pittsburgh sports. For more, make sure you check out the super genius, Mark Madden, this afternoon starting at 2 p.m. here on 105.90X.
30: All right, what about the weekend forecast, Sammy?
0: Thunderstorms today with a high of 82, and tomorrow, thunderstorms with a high of 77. And right now, we're on our way to 76 degrees by 10 o'clock this morning here at 105.90X.
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3: With a meta submission here, he found an Inside Edition, which we do enjoy Inside Edition. He found a story they did about some other radio people.
4: Oh.
3: Uh-huh. And a stunt that is getting them some national attention.
4: Uh-huh.
3: Here they are telling you all about it.
5: This woman is wearing her wedding dress to work. And she says for good reason. She wants Taylor Swift to finally release a photo of her wedding gown.
6: Do you think we're going to get a photo of it?
7: I mean, yes, but when? I thought for sure it was going to be earlier this week and we still haven't seen it. So when is she going to drop the photo? We're ready for it.
8: J-Lo was there.
5: Anna Zapp, host of the radio show Anna and Raven in Milford, Connecticut, made a video asking other women to join her in the playful protest.
9: In honor of Taylor Swift getting married and we still haven't seen her dress, post a picture of your wedding dress.
3: Here we go.
2: I don't hate it.
4: You know what? It's getting them attention.
2: Exactly
4: for
2: right.
4: Them.
2: And it's not like,
4: I know it's not in our realm of,
3: but can you imagine number one? Okay. I get it. If you're a 75-year-old soccer mom station, I get it. That makes sense. But can you imagine if you're Inside Edition? Well, let's go up to Milford, Connecticut. We got to show this.
2: I guess it's in her wedding dress. Yeah. Well, I guess that's more of a statement on Inside Edition than it is this radio show.
7: Yeah.
2: Like I don't hate it. I'm for them. I'm sure they're like some kind of mom, mom station.
4: I'm sure everybody in the town is talking about it.
7: Well, now.
4: Mm-hmm. Yeah.
3: You can hear them
4: because it's on TV.
3: You can hear them on 93.5 The Bubble.
2: Is that what it's called? Okay. The Bubble?
3: One of them. Yeah. They are on probably 50 stations.
2: What, this, okay. This morning show?
3: This morning show. That where their
2: big
3: called?
2: Thing
3: is
2: Anna and her, Raven?
3: Anna and Woody would know. He knows all these people.
2: I don't know them.
3: I think all the people were firing, getting replaced by Anna and what's his face? Anna and Raven.
4: Because I thought they were based out of somewhere else, but
2: I'm not hating on them. Yeah. I'm not hating on that.
4: Well, I had an idea
2: for what they got for what them they do.
3: But, yeah, it makes zero sense. But anyways, unfortunately, Woody, some people were hating on them. The next day, Anna and Raven went to the Inside Edition Instagram post and read some of the mean comments.
7: Oh, no.
2: Right.
10: These extremely parasocial delusions need to be studied.
7: Yeah.
11: Greg,
7: I'm a parasocial delusion.
11: You can't even say it.
7: I can't even say
11: okay,
7: it.
11: Okay, right.
10: Honestly, in my opinion, she's just dragging about the fact that she could still fit in that dress.
11: Okay, so what's the problem with that?
2: That's also true.
12: Yeah. No problem with that.
2: Check it out. I can still fit my wedding dress.
3: No,
2: good for you.
3: They were very
2: it's
3: selective.
2: It's like Greg being sickly skinny.
7: Yeah, the best.
2: God. Wow, cool. Thank you.
11: Awesome.
3: I'm going through and I'm seeing stuff like this dried up old coos needs to hang it up.
7: Yeah.
3: Look, that one.
2: Here, and much like politics, just saying Taylor Swift or Travis Kelce's name triggers people into anger. And because they're burned out on it or they hate the fact that they're popular. You know what's weird? I don't care about Taylor Swift or Travis Kelce really at all. Travis Kelce is a great player. I do enjoy watching, the Chiefs. Mm-hmm. I like Patrick Mahomes. I like Kelce. They're an exciting, team to watch or whatever. I'm saying, but like Taylor Swift, I hate to admit so many catchy songs. Like it is the overexposure becomes annoying. But I think what they have is real. And I think they're truly. I think they're truly happy. And so good for them.
3: Will you wear your wedding tuxedo until Travis?
2: I don't care that way, but I think it's weird. I think it's weird that people get so upset just by the sheer mention of them.
7: Well, they're obsessed on both sides.
2: Yeah. Like to be upset about, this show doing the wedding dress thing.
3: Or
2: to be so triggered as to leave a comment on a post about it.
3: Well, not triggered, but just being. This one says, "Did she knock the mothballs out of that thing?" I'm not talking about the wedding dress. I'm talking about from between her legs.
7: Okay.
3: Wow. Well, I mean, she is an old, gross lady, but that's what Sammy says.
7: That's not very feminist.
2: Why?
7: No.
2: Why are you picking a fight and choosing violence with this show? We don't even know. We don't know them. We've never heard of them at all. It's not a bad idea.
3: For a little behind the scenes radio, like every day after the show, these people will get together and say, "Hey, what can we do? Travis and biggest story in our world. And what can we do?
4: How can we make it about us?"
3: Well, they haven't released a wedding dress photo in 3 days yet. So
4: these people actually had an idea that got them attention.
2: I agree.
4: Like you said, every day people try to do that here, and
2: that's flops. Literally your job.
4: Yeah,
3: right. All right,
2: like, is to go out and do these things, gathering the juggalos, cart narcs.
3: Right. So, I think those are more interesting and organic because those come
2: for our audience. For their audience, this is absolutely right down.
8: it's right, yeah, down, because do you know how middle. Many women have held on to their wedding dress, even though that they're not ever going to wear it again, but would be dying for an excuse to do it and then jump on this
3: exactly.
8: train and go, yes, let's all do it because we all want to wear our wedding dresses anyway.
3: This is a narcissism train. This is the same problem I had back
8: no,
3: in the
8: it's that the audience will
2: coming
8: enjoy
2: from a narcissist.
3: This is, no, that is, that's just you saying that. I'm providing evidence. This is someone, this, they said, hey.
2: You're not a narcissist?
3: No, again, let's not deflect.
2: I'm just asking the question.
3: No, we've gone through this exercise before. I didn't have any of the classical traits. But Sammy just nailed it on the head. This is big news story. How can we make it about us? What Jimenez said. Yeah. And how can we help other people make it about them? So that's what I'm talking about.
12: And there's the overarching point that we as American citizens have the right to see this photo.
8: That's
12: the radio host's point. She deserves to see it. We all deserve. Where is the photo?
13: Right, she's going right for the mouth.
4: Full mouth.
8: Oh, yeah. Mm.
14: I know what that is. I like it.
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Yo, it's Mark Madden. 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
1: 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Going back to Seabass here with This Week in Audio.
2: We got more old people being adorable.
3: Aw.
2: And also from Inside Edition, they love visiting old people birthday parties.
1: Old people birthday parties.
4: Okay. 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
2: Exactly. Miss Norma Swan, Wisconsin. Norma. Turning 101, so of course she had a 101 Dalmatians themed party.
5: Oh, Dalmatians.
2: And I know which, Greg, you want to know, how do I get to be 101?
3: What's your secret,
2: you're
3: Norma?
2: You're not going to like the answer.
1: All right.
6: So what's her secret to longevity?
7: Exercise. Don't sit around. I never sat still. Never. When I was always busy doing something and a lot of work outside. I think fresh air and sunshine.
1: I mean, Greg likes outside.
3: I like outside stuff.
5: You got to exercise, work out.
3: Exercise. Traditionally, not so much.
2: have you ever thought about a mini farm, a hobby farm, whatever they call it? Like 2 acres, you know, you get a little bit of corn, a little bit of
5: chicken,
7: a
5: goat.
1: My Aunt Chrissy planted some corn in her backyard.
5: How'd that go? Yeah.
1: It's looking good.
5: Nice.
2: Sweet.
1: Yeah, it's getting pretty tall.
3: She's got corn in her,
1: in her backyard.
2: Yep. So guess
3: what? Nice.
1: Up against the fence.
2: While we're talking farming, this week, I on a whim, ordered a dwarf Cavendish banana plant.
5: What's that?
2: About 4 feet tall, like pre-grown. So it's these little banana plants. They only grow to about 6-8 feet, and they give you real bananas. And you think, well, Seabass, you live in an apartment. You really don't have a place. I'm going to go find a spot. I've got some spots. I've eyed out some spots. I'm going to Tom Thumb this thing or whatever.
1: This man,
2: or Johnny Appleseed, this thing.
5: Yeah.
2: And just like put up and tend to my little like fake community garden.
1: In a space that's not yours?
2: Well, trust me, no one's taking care of this space. It's
8: one of those.
5: He's going to claim it.
2: It's not private property. It's city area, but it's fully credit.
1: Let me ask you a question. Like somebody puts a sign up for their business on a public sidewalk.
2: Sure. Yeah. Okay.
1: You will cut that down and remove it.
2: And I think that's pretty equivalent to a plant. Yes.
1: No, I'm saying, but you're putting your own personal thing. No, you're putting your own personal thing somewhere that is not.
2: This is a man who's a master of analogies.
1: I think it's a fair question.
2: Greg, would you think that's a fair question? Okay, so this dirty rag.
5: You're putting up something in space that isn't yours.
3: I agree that Woody's the king of bad analogies.
2: Yes.
3: But this, I see his point.
1: So like, this is where he's splitting hairs.
2: I
3: see Woody's point. It's not your
8: place. Yeah, but it's so nature.
2: He's putting nature
8: in nature.
2: Here's the major gigantic difference of why this is a terrible analogy. They, by putting up their psychic sign and chaining it to whatever, a tree, they are de-beautifying the area. Again, I'm not talking about someplace that's perfectly landscaped.
1: Let me see what this plant looks like. What's it called?
2: Dwarf Cavendish banana. It's like a big tropical looking thing.
1: Mm-hmm.
2: I am putting, again, like Mena said, nature. And again, the places I'm looking at are disgusting and unkempt to begin with.
3: Are there any existing plum trees on this lot? That just
2: grapefruit.
3: Popped up.
2: So yeah. So
5: but now it'll be disgusting with food.
2: I am beautifying the area. Okay. And so I'm doing the exact opposite of what you're talking about.
1: Okay.
2: Thank you.
1: Sure.
3: Is it a nice looking tree?
2: It looks like walking around Florida, basically.
5: It's like big banana leaves with little tiny bananas.
1: Wow. It's in the middle of like
3: a dwarf tree?
1: A lot.
2: Yeah, it only grows to like I said, 6-8 feet max.
5: On account of the dwarf.
9: Yeah, no one will see that.
1: Yeah.
2: Trust me. We'll follow along with my little horticulture experiment.
8: I kind of want one now.
1: All right. Give me one more clip this week in audio.
2: Oh, you're going to love this one. This man is from Howard County, Maryland. He called the cops because his car got stolen.
1: Oh, no.
2: And they noticed something strange about this man.
10: Did you leave it here with Ryan?
11: I was at McDonald's.
10: He's bleeding. That's blood and nut. When you pulled up here, where all did you go?
11: I just went down here and came back.
10: All right, let me just see your hands real quick. All right, put your hands behind your back for me.
11: For what?
10: Well, you at that Verizon store because you got blood on your hands and blood on your glasses.
1: What?
11: I wasn't at no Verizon store, sir. I promise to God.
10: Have a seat real quick.
1: So then what's with the blood on your hands?
5: Yeah.
1: What happened to the Verizon store?
2: Well, they already knew. They were already in the area because a Verizon store had somebody like break through the wall, apparently cut the hell out of
1: himself. The Kool-Aid man?
8: Oh, jeez.
2: Basically, he's got blood all over his body. He's like, I'll be called the cops. I hope they don't notice the blood all over my person. Uh-huh. I got that at McDonald's. And then the cops They pile on here.
1: That's hilarious. So he broke into the Verizon store.
2: Left his keys in his car.
1: And while he was robbing the Verizon store, his car got stolen.
5: Oh, I hate when
1: that's awesome. Nice.
2: Yeah, exactly. Cops mentioned the same right here.
9: So here's the deal. Okay.
12: Okay. Someone stole my truck.
9: I understand that. So the gig's up. It's whether you want to be honest about stuff or not.
12: Oh my God.
9: That's kind of some karma right there, ain't it?
1: Yeah.
12: I left the keys in.
9: Yeah, that's some karma right there, dude.
1: I love how the cops laughing at him.
5: Yeah. Why,
1: dumbass.
5: Why
1: stupid
5: idiot.
1: Yeah.
3: It's called karma.
1: All right. Well, there's This Week in Audio.
5: Yeah.
1: Thank you very much, Seabass. Yeah. More Woody Show is next. Hang on.
13: 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Oh! 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

0: travel slow from an earlier accident at Bigelow Boulevard near Heron Avenue. Heading in on the Parkway East right now, just a couple of brake lights at the tunnels. Enjoy that, because 9 o'clock tonight, it all shuts down for that detour that will be set up until August 3rd. I'm Bonnie Diver, Total Traffic.
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3: Hey. Yeah.
2: With you till 10 o'clock. And then the next part of your Friday gets underway, getting closer to your end of the week and into the weekend. Tim Benz, your new host with the most.
4: That's right. Mm.
2: He comes in at 10. He's got the commercial-free hour of X Music to start your day. Tim Benz back and full-time. You hear him on a daily basis here now, again on 105.9 The X. I mean, there's all these people with deep Pittsburgh roots. You could say what you want about the rest of these fools I'm on this show with. Uh-huh. But I am from Pittsburgh, ladies and gentlemen.
4: That's right.
2: Born and raised, graduate of Mount Lebanon High School in 1995. What up? Shout out to the South Hills, you know what I'm saying?
4: Hey-o.
2: But yeah, then you got Tim Benz, who's been around forever, did mornings here on the station for a while, fills in for Madden all the time. You just hear him all over town talking sports and doing stuff. So Tim Benz, happy to have him back. And of course, the super genius, the native, Mark Madden.
4: Of course.
2: Talking all things Pittsburgh sports this afternoon, starting at 3 here on 105.9 The X. And then Stacy, who's from Pittsburgh as well. So it's a hometown team. You're on the X at 105.9. Another update from the Woody Show newsroom. We got Greg Gorey.
4: Mm-hmm.
2: He's there at the Pittsburgh News Desk.
4: Well, construction on the Pittsburgh area's first Wegmans is supposed to start within the next few weeks in Cranberry Township.
2: I feel like we've been talking about it for 17 years.
5: Yeah,
4: it seems that way.
2: How long does it take to build a grocery store?
5: Yeah.
4: Well, it's going to take kind of a really long time. So it's 115,000 square feet. And it's supposed to open in late 2027. So we're looking at another year. The new supermarket's going to be built next to the UPMC Lemieux Sports Complex. It'll feature Wegmans signature departments like fresh produce, bakery, deli, seafood, meat, cheese, big wine and beer selection. Rip. 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
2: Jeez.
4: And that'll give Giant Eagle some new competition. Then in other news, if you are missing an alligator, Homestead police would like to hear from you. So officers recently found a small alligator wandering around the borough, and they're now trying to track down the owner. They haven't said exactly where it was found or how it ended up there, but they did post a photo of an officer holding up that alligator. So if your pet gator somehow slipped out for maybe it was taking a little stroll, give Homestead police a call. Probably not the kind of lost and found that they were expecting this week.
5: No.
4: But they would like to find the owner.
2: Metis will handle it
4: gator
2: for you. Yeah, he's not afraid.
4: No.
3: Easy.
4: If it's under 3 feet,
5: it's all good.
3: All day.
4: It's like a puppy.
2: Yeah, exactly. Just like a puppy. Like that woman. I love this this clip. We played it before. The person who was face to face with the alligator. And it sounds like the dinosaur.
5: Oh.
2: Yeah, no problem.
3: Weedy.
5: Terrifying.
2: Hell no, dude.
5: Absolutely not.
2: F that. What's the weekend forecast, Sammy?
6: Thunderstorms today with a high of 82, and tomorrow, thunderstorms with a high of 77. And right now, we're on our way to 76 degrees by 10 o'clock this morning here at 105.9 The X.
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6: Well, I hope whatever you got going on this weekend, it's going to be fun. It's going to be fantastic. And, yeah, eventually, like, it's going to feel like forever. But, you know, once the weekend wraps up.
7: Drag.
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7: Yeah. Wait.
6: On The Woody Show. I'm Woody. That is Greg Gorey.
7: Boy.
6: We got Menace.
8: What is up? Hi.
6: Gina Gratis here. And it's time for the Friday Fail Stories, you guys.
7: Hi.
6: All right, some good ones today. Friday Fails. Here we go.

boys and girls, it is time for your Friday Fail Story. All these people thought they had the perfect plan, the plan that could never go wrong. But then somewhere along the line, it went from being a great idea to one big stinking mega uber.

0: right.
1: It was pretty good.
0: Not the best we've done.
2: Nothing noteworthy.
1: The worst?
2: It was like meh.
1: Mid.
2: It was fine.
0: It was all right.
3: It was failish.
0: Yeah. All right. Anyway. We kind of let's see. All right. So we'll start with this one from Tennessee, where there was a vehicle fire situation on the highway. But the vehicle involved here was hauling fireworks. How it started, I'm not sure, but here's how that ended. Just kept going. This is on I-75 there in Tennessee.
1: That video was nuts.
2: Oh, that's awesome.
0: If you're wondering what it sounded like when a fireworks truck catches fire, that's it. No one was hurt, as you can hear by the laughing. The highway patrol already had stopped traffic in both directions, so, you know, people on both sides got to enjoy that show.
1: Yeah.
0: Now, here's the only other issue. The guy driving the truck didn't have the required hazardous materials endorsement that he needed, so...
4: Failed.
0: He's in some major trouble for that.
2: I would have paid to watch that.
0: This next one is from beautiful Salinas, California.
3: Yes.
0: Where some workers at a coffee shop heard some strange noises in the building, but they couldn't figure it out.
3: Uh-huh.
0: Eventually, they could make out some faint cries for help. Uh-oh. And it was coming from outside.
1: Okay.
0: So they went to go check it out. And that's when they located the source. The cries were coming from some idiot who was stuck in the narrow space between the coffee shop and the neighboring movie theater.
3: Oh.
1: Wow.
0: He had planned on breaking in and robbing the place, but, you know, stuck.
1: Whoopsie. Uh-huh.
0: Firefighters had to cut through layers of cinder block and concrete from both buildings to reach this guy. It took hours.
1: No.
0: He was stuck for 10 hours.
3: Wow.
2: Oh, my God.
0: He was arrested.

0: charged with burglary. They checked him out at the hospital, and then he was taken right to fail jail.
1: I'm okay with him being stuck for 10 hours.
0: Yeah.
2: Just leave him there.
1: Yeah.
0: Next one is from Michigan, where this guy, he broke into a house by using his own debit card to force open the lock.
1: But then once
0: the door was open, all he could think was about robbing the place, and he did all that. He left his debit card behind. The cops used that to track him down, which should have been easy, but for some reason it took them long enough that by the time they tracked him down, he was already in jail for some other unrelated charges.
1: Maybe he was like, I'm taking this, but just charge me for it.
0: Yeah, one on him, and then the other on the cops for taking so damn long. Have the guy's debit card.
1: Yeah, go get him.
0: It'll tell you the bank and his name and all the information that you would need to be able to identify this guy.
3: I got really good at opening doors with the cards like that.
0: Well, yeah.
3: It's so easy.
0: It's easy if the
3: deadbolt's there, obviously.
0: Well, no, not the deadbolt, but sometimes... It's funny, people will do this, and you're not thinking, yes, you have a key, but there's no there's no cover to where the latch from the door meets the latch of the door frame.
1: Yeah.
0: And it's all exposed. So yeah, you could just stuff something right in there and take it out.
3: Yep.
0: It's when you have to go around that little plate or whatever that goes in front of it.
2: Striker plate or whatever it's called.
3: Yeah.
0: Striker plate's what it goes onto. But it's like almost like the trim. Like it goes around the outside.
2: The casing or whatever.
0: Yeah, you want the door to close so it closes on so it seals through that trim.
3: I could pop them open in like 2 seconds.
0: Well, yeah. Yeah, but they'd have the lock on there. Like, why even bother locking it?
2: Right.
1: Yeah. Performance.
0: Yep. Fail story. Here's this guy. He was in the hospital to undergo just routine gallbladder surgery. And they informed him that due to reasons beyond their control, they were postponing everything until the next day. Well, that delay, for one reason or another, caused some kind of mix-up. And the next morning, they, took him back for surgery. They never removed the gallbladder, but they did give him a vasectomy.
1: Oh, no.
0: Whoops.
2: Well, they're basically the same thing.
1: Yeah, who'd you think I was?
0: Our bad. Oopsie. They wheeled him back into surgery. They took the gallbladder out, too, but he's suing the hospital.
2: Oh, yeah.
1: I think he'll win that one.
2: So weird.
0: One of my favorite stories of the week, this next one is from Florida. 76-year-old broad gets into it with her family after they realized that she had fallen for a scam.
2: Uh-oh.
0: She admitted that she had been sending money, all of her money, to Liam Neeson.
1: Oh, lucky! Well, yeah.
0: Or at least someone that she thought was Liam Neeson.
1: Well, he
0: so
1: needs it.
0: Yeah. She showed her family, all the texts that she had been getting, all the stuff that she had been sending, all the money. She immediately started texting the scammer again. Her family tried to take the phone away, but when they did, she went after them and started physically attacking them, punching one of them in the face.
1: Dude, it's Liam.
0: The cops were called. The old woman was the one who was arrested and taken to fail jail. And the cops haven't said whether they're looking into the Liam Neeson scam or not, but what a dumbass.
1: Yeah, like, they haven't even gotten to the fact that she got scammed.
0: Yeah, your family is trying to help you.
2: Right.
1: You're just trying to keep me away from Liam.
0: My true love.
2: Can't blame her. He does rule.
3: I know, but that's at a point where, you know what? You just take her in the backyard,
1: Jeez. Put her down.
3: You're done. Yeah.
0: Look here, old yeller.
3: Yeah.
0: All right, 877-44-WOODY. 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
3: Sweet.
1: That's right. Friday check-in. Send those on the text over to 22987. What you excited about this weekend? What's going on? What's got you all pumped? Maybe it's doing absolutely nothing. Whatever it is, tell us all about it. Maybe there is something or someone you'd like to have us mention when we get to your Friday check-in. The two most important things, though, at the Friday check-in, your name. Mm-hmm. Include just your first name. We don't need your full name and your social security number, but just a name will do. First name. And then what part of town here around town you're listening to The Woody Show and The X this morning. Send it on over to 22987. We're going to show you how check-in works. Right now we're going to check in with The Woody Show newsroom. Oh, who is it? Oh, it's Tyler.
4: Oh.
3: Hi, Tyler.
1: He's got the update on the Pittsburgh sports.
3: Well, the Pirates head into the last series before the All-Star break, but not on the best foot. After having a decent April and a great May, they went 11-15 in June and so far have gone only 4-4 this month. They dropped the series finale to the Braves yesterday 10-5 and dropped the series in the process. The Buccos are 500 on the season at 47-47 and wrap up the first half of the season against Milwaukee starting tonight. First pitch is at 6:40 and Braxton Ashcraft is getting the start. No matter what, after this series, they will go into the All-Star break with either a winning or a losing record. In the World Cup, the first of the four semifinalists have secured their spot.
5: Doué able to find Mbappe through traffic!
3: France made light work of Morocco, beating them 2-0 and punching their ticket to their semifinal in Dallas. For Mbappe, he is just one goal behind Messi for the most World Cup goals all time with 20 and could pass him by the end of this year's Cup at this rate. France, meanwhile, will take on the winner of today's quarterfinal between Spain and Belgium at 3 p.m. in Los Angeles. Then tomorrow, England takes on Norway and Argentina faces Switzerland to decide who will match up in the other semifinal. In the Octagon, everyone is set for UFC 329 coming to you live from Las Vegas. The main event in this one is the welterweight fight between Conor McGregor and Max Holloway. In tennis, the women's Wimbledon final is set, and it will be an all-Chechen affair with Carolina Machova facing Linda Neskova for the title tomorrow. For the men, the semifinals are today, with Jannik Sinner facing Novak Djokovic and Arthur Ferry taking on Alexander Zverev. The winners of those matches will face off for the title on Sunday. And on the track, the boys in NASCAR get back at it in the Quaker State 400 at Echo Park Speedway in Hampton, Georgia. I'm Dumbass Tyler, and that's what's happening with Pittsburgh sports. For more, make sure you check out the super genius, Mark Madden, this afternoon starting at 2 p.m. here on 105.9 The X.
1: All right, what about the weekend forecast, Sammy?
6: Thunderstorms today with a high of 82, and tomorrow, thunderstorms with a high of 77. And right now, we're on our way to 76 degrees by 10 o'clock this morning here at 105.9 The X.
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0: 844-WOODY, 877-44-WOODY. Let's play today's dumbass contest, which is the
1: D-U-I-Q.
0: Yeah. D-U-I-Q. Seabass, explain the game, please.
2: I find someone who's nice and under the influence of what? Oh, we'll find out in a second. And I ask them the easiest questions you could ever think of. So the game is not what is the answer to the questions. The game is the inebriated person so out of it that they cannot answer those questions? And if you guess whether they answer correctly two times out of three, you win the game.
0: All right. Let's go to, is it Leanna? Leanna.
3: Hello. How are you guys?
0: Good. You're doing great, Leanna. Thank you for calling in. You're going to play the DUIQ. Now, you're just guessing for the drunk person. Just for funsies, we are going to try to guess with Sammy and Menace if they know the answers to these questions. But before we get to the questions that count, we have a little clip here so we can get a better idea just how with it or not with it this person is. And who do we have here, Seabass?
2: It's Matthew, and as you're about to hear, sorry, guys, fun with accents.
4: Well. Wow.
2: I know you guys hate funny accents.
0: I love funny accents.
2: Oh, okay. You like Matthew, who he's probably been drinking, but he's also doing a little huffing.
5: Oh, all right. Sweet.
0: Here's Matthew.
6: Matthew, are those poppers?
7: Is it? It is. It is.
6: What kind of poppers do you like, Matthew?
7: The rush one.
6: The head rush, right?
7: Yeah, the head rush.
6: What does it feel like?
7: It feels like going to the club, but a kind of go to home. You know what I mean?
6: Very relaxing, in other words.
7: Yeah, it is. But like, half go to a tattoo shop, half go to home. You know what I mean?
6: So you're sniffing him right now.
7: I am!
0: I am!
5: What accent is that?
4: I think he's Frosch.
2: Or like it's Central Danish European.
5: Danish or what is that?
2: It's some Central Europe something.
0: Hammer trash to scan. I don't know.
5: Yeah.
4: He's in no pain.
0: Hammer trash to stand.
2: Not only gay guys do huff poppers. Some straight dudes will do them just for the head rush.
7: I am.
2: Yes, you are, Matthew.
0: Yeah. All right. Wow. So that is Matthew. Leanna, are you ready for question number one?
3: I'm ready.
0: D-U-I-Q.
6: What are any one of the gifts that the wise men gave to baby Jesus?
0: All right.
4: Okay.
0: No for Matthew.
2: I should ask for
0: yes
2: two.
0: For Menace. Yes for Sammy, no for Menace.
2: For fun, can I ask for two from our in-studio people?
5: Oh, well,
2: two
5: that gifts? Might change things.
0: Sure. That might change it to no for both Sammy and Menace. I think Sammy will come up with, Mom, yes for Sammy, no for Menace, no for Matthew. That's my guess.
5: I'm going to say yes for Sammy, no for Menace, yes for Matthew.
0: Yes for Matthew.
5: Wow. Yeah, I feel very positive. Crazy. Optimistic.
0: Jeez. All right, Greg.
4: I think I'm going to agree with you, Woody. Yes to Sammy, no to everybody else.
0: All right. Menace and Sammy, do you think that Matthew gets the question right?
5: No.
0: All right, no.
2: All right.
0: Leanna, what do you think?
3: I'm going to go no for Matthew.
0: All right, question number one. D-U-I-Q.
6: What are any one of the gifts that the wise men gave to baby Jesus?
0: Menace.
8: Yarn and gold.
0: Yarn and gold.
2: I knew two was
8: okay. I threw in fish as just a
5: okay.
8: Fish.
5: Yeah. Oh, interesting.
0: Sammy?
4: I think she'll get all three.
9: Frankincense and myrrh.
2: Yeah. Look at that.
0: Yeah.
8: What?
4: And?
0: Frankincense and myrrh.
8: What's frankincense?
4: And what was the third one?
9: Was the third one gold? Yeah. Okay, yeah.
4: Exactly.
8: Oh, so I got
9: one. Right.
5: Yarn and fish.
0: Yarn, fish, and gold.
8: No, I said yarn and gold first.
0: Yeah,
4: and Pokemon cards.
0: Right. All right. So, again, Leanna said that Matthew wouldn't get it. Let's see if she gets her first point here in this round of the DUIQ.
6: What are any one of the gifts that the wise men gave to baby Jesus?
7: Wine!
0: Nice.
7: Wine!
6: They gave wine?
7: Yeah.
6: What type of wine? Do you know?
7: This is the best wine!
0: Yeah, it sounds like Greg.
4: Oh, my God.
0: It sounds like Greg in one of our events.
4: If it does, then I quit drinking effective immediately.
0: Greg, what have you been drinking tonight?
7: Why?
2: We'll say,
0: are you hammered?
4: I am.
2: That was, Greg would get that way maybe 10 years ago, but he's freaking self-control now.
4: I know.
5: So boring.
4: I know. I'm so well-behaved.
2: Weak.
0: All right, well,
4: responsible.
0: That's good news, Leanna. You got yourself the first point here and the 2 points that you need to win on the DUIQ. And question number two.
6: Frosty the Snowman's nose is made out of what?
0: All right.
2: Ooh. I mean, this is Sammy's home turf.
4: Exactly.
2: Christmas stuff.
0: Yes, yes for Sammy, no for Matthew. No for Menace.
5: Yeah, I got burned by Matthew. I'm going to stick with that. Sammy's yes, Menace and Matthew, absolutely not.
0: All right, Greg.
4: I'm trying to think of the song in my head. Do I even know it? Okay, yes to Sammy.
2: We three kings of Wenceslas.
0: Right.
4: No to Menace, no to Matthew.
0: All right. Menace and Sammy.
5: No.
8: Nah.
0: No.
8: Do they have Snowman where he comes from?
0: Leanna, do you think that Matthew will get the question right? Yes or no?
3: No.
0: No. All right. Question number two.
6: Frosty the Snowman's nose is made out of what?
0: Menace.
8: I mean, Frosty's different, right? It's coal, isn't it?
0: Nope.
2: Okay. Well, maybe.
8: No.
2: Well,
8: no, you never I guess know. Not.
0: Nope. It's two eyes made of coal. Button. I'm sorry.
9: Yeah, you just said it. A button nose. Yeah.
5: Yeah, yeah. We know you got
0: two eyes made of coal. Nose would be. That's what I meant to say.
5: None of us think that when he gave you the answer.
0: Yeah, no. No, I was going to say
8: cheating.
0: Yeah, two eyes made out of coal. Nose made of was where I was going with that, but you know.
8: Disqualified.
0: With dumb brain.
4: Corn cob pipe and a button nose.
0: And two eyes made out of coal.
5: Which you know, have to know the song because everyone's like, oh, Snowman, carrot.
0: Yeah. Yeah.
4: Carrot.
0: Yeah.
4: I would have thought
0: that's,
4: carrot.
0: That's what I thought that Menace was going to say, carrot. But, all right. Well, Leanna says that Matthew's not going to know this. And if that is the way it goes down, she's going to be the winner of the DUIQ.
6: Frosty the Snowman's nose is made out of what?
7: Of snow. Like water.
6: What are you going to get for Christmas this year?
7: I'm going to get a trip to San Francisco. I'm going to work there.
0: Oh.
4: So happy.
0: Yeah. Well, there you go. Congratulations, Leanna. You are the winner on the DUIQ.
4: Well done.
0: Nice work. Leanna, hang on. You're welcome. Hang on 1 second, and we will get all of your information. Have yourself a great weekend. There she is. There's
3: you too, guys.
0: Thank you.
2: I will say this.
9: Bye.
2: Matthew will be pleased.

Yo, it's Mark Madden. Coming up on my program, would Don Kelly have yanked Don Larsen when Larsen was pitching the perfect game in the 1956 World Series? There's really no way to know because Don Kelly has no hope of ever managing in a World Series. Now it's back to Woody on 105.9. Dude.

0: Oh, we're looking for your best dad joke. For some reason, people like these things, Seabass.
1: They love them.
2: They're simple.
0: What's the science behind that, do you think?
2: I think they're simple and stupid people.
0: Oh.
3: Well, that was easy.
2: Low standards and don't like thought or trying.
1: Well, it's kind of like the argument you've been saying, Seabass, about with a lot of these TV shows that are like unfunny and stupid. And they're popular.
2: It's the Big Bang Theory of jokes.
0: Oh, see, now shots fired. Wow.
4: Shots fired at Woody.
0: Shots fired. Now that's funny.
2: Two and a half men.
0: Now that's funny.
2: Now, for folks who just joined us, my biggest problem with dad jokes is it was a completely unnecessary rebranding of a word we already had called puns. Mm-hmm. Like, we already had a title for these things, but when people call them dad jokes, they're like,
0: but that's not as punny. See, now that's a dad joke.
1: Dad, about you're so crazy.
0: See, right?
2: You are so crazy.
0: Yeah. 877-44-WOODY, if you got a good dad joke for us, 877-44-WOODY. And you know what? We'll start this time with the king of dad jokes, Seabass.
2: Oh.
0: Because, he has his feelings, as you've heard about dad jokes.
2: Jesus Christ. I opened up my reference, which is Truly Tasteless Jokes. If you're not familiar with this, it's real awful.
4: Yeah.
2: I was like, I'll just pull it open to a random thing. I'm in ethnic jokes, variated, so rando ethnic jokes.
0: Okay.
2: Here's a classic. This is a classic old ethnic joke. AKA racist. Why do Italian men have mustaches?
0: Why?
2: So they can look like their mothers.
4: Yes.
3: Yes.
2: That's wow. I haven't heard that one in 30 years.
0: Have you ever tried anal?
3: No.
4: Gina?
3: No.
0: I hear it's pretty crappy.
3: Kidding.
0: Yeah, so that's how it's done. 877-44-WOODY. It's 877-44-WOODY. Let's say hi to, And my phone system just crapped out.
3: Wait, hold on a second.
0: I just relaunched. Okay. Relaunched, and now let's try it. Nathan. There he is. Nathan. Ooh.
5: Hey, guys. How's it going?
0: We're doing great. All right, so dad joke. What do you got?
5: You guys hear about the cow that jumped over the barbed wire fence?
0: The cow that jumped over the barbed wire fence? I did not.
5: Utter destruction.
0: Utter together.
3: Oh.
0: See, Greg, now
3: that's how it's done.
0: That's fine. Thank you, Nathan. Appreciate you, buddy.
3: I have a quick question for you guys.
0: What's that?
3: What sounds like a sneeze and is made of leather?
0: Sneeze. What?
6: What?
3: A shoe.
2: Get it.
0: Gina grad.
3: Yeah, coming in hot.
0: You got one, Greg?
4: Yeah, did you hear that Aladdin got banned from racing?
3: No.
2: What?
4: Yeah, he was using performance-enhancing rugs.
1: Get it.
0: Oh! All right, Menace, hit me with your best one.
1: What does a spy do when he's cold?
0: What does a spy do when he's cold? What?
1: He goes undercover.
0: Yeah.
3: No.
0: Well, what do you call a police officer who refuses to get out of bed?
3: What?
0: An undercover cop.
3: There it is.
0: It's right in there. Sammy, yeah. I know you got a good one.
6: Yep, and this one's for Menace. Why are shopping centers boring?
1: Why?
6: Because if you've seen one, you've seen them all.
0: You've seen them all.
1: I disagree with that statement, but I'll play along.
0: No, if you've seen one, you've seen the mall.
1: Yeah,
2: the mall. Yeah, that's what I'm saying. Don't get confused. They're all great.
1: Yeah.
0: Oh, gotcha.
2: Don't believe the joke.
0: 877-44-WOODY if you want to share your good dad joke with us. 877-44-WOODY. Say hi to David, everybody.
3: Hi, David.
7: Hey. How are we doing, guys?
3: Good.
0: We're doing great. All right, so what's your dad joke?
7: All right. How do you know when it's time to go to bed at Michael Jackson's house?
0: How do you know when it's time to go to bed at Michael Jackson's house? How?
7: When the big hand's touching the little hand.
3: Yeah, classic.
0: All right. David, thank you for the call. Seabass.
2: Oh, here we go. More ethnic jokes. What do you get when you cross a Polish person? And I'm going to change this to Latin American.
0: Why?
2: A kid who spray paints his name on chain link fences.
3: Oh my God.
2: See, Polish jokes used to be about stupid
3: people.
2: Yeah,
3: that was the thing.
0: Yeah, we were just talking about that.
4: Yeah, like, how did that ever start?
3: I asked, like, why is that? How did that start? Because everybody knew them.
0: Mm-hmm. Yeah, when we were kids, Polish jokes were big.
3: Yeah.
4: Everywhere.
3: And they weren't called Polish jokes.
2: Like dumb blonde jokes. I mean, oh, yeah. Polish.
3: Yeah.
0: There was one about like something like why do Polish people call it skiing because they can't spell toboggan?
4: Toboggan. How do you get a one armed Polish man out of a tree?
0: How's that?
4: Wave to him.
0: Yeah.
3: Oh, that's good.
2: Let me say this: as a person whose last name is very Polish,
0: I come from a Polish family.
2: I don't understand. Same. Like, how is Polak a slur? Like,
0: Yeah, I don't get it.
2: It's like, it's
0: Polak.
3: There's a lot of those.
0: I'm not getting. Yeah, I don't know. Yeah. Not getting.
3: Hey, I have a question for you.
0: What's
3: guys.
0: That?
3: Did you hear the rumor about the butter?
0: No. I didn't.
3: Oh, never mind. I shouldn't spread it.
0: Yeah. How do you catch a naked lady?
3: How?
0: A booby trap. Hey. Well, can't read this one on the text.
1: Okay.
0: Yeah, you've inspired some people. Seabass, way to go.
1: What did the football coach...
2: They're called ethnic jokes.
1: I love this one. What did the football coach say to the broken vending machine?
0: What did the football coach say to the broken vending machine? What?
1: Give me my quarterback.
0: Football sports getting. Jokes. Sammy.
6: Did you hear about the guy who was addicted to the Hokey Pokey?
0: What?
6: Yeah.
0: He was?
6: Oh, he turned himself around.
0: Yeah! All right. Yeah, I heard the dentist one. Yeah, dentist favorite time.
6: Oh, tooth hurt.
0: 2:30. Yeah.
4: Oh, yeah. Did you know that Gina won't let her stepson go to the orchestra?
0: Oh, what?
4: Oh, yeah, it's because of all the sax and violins.
3: Mm-hmm. Yeah, true.
0: Yeah.
2: My favorite part is that Sammy really enjoys these.
6: I really liked that
2: like,
6: one.
2: Genuinely.
3: Well, for you guys who love documentaries, I just watched a documentary about beavers. It was the best damn show I ever saw.
0: Dude, the shovel. I mean, you ever really thought about it? The shovel. Such a groundbreaking invention.
4: It really is.
0: Right? All right, Seabass, take us home.
2: Jesus. Why do Puerto Ricans throw their garbage away in clear plastic bags?
0: Why?
2: So Italians can go window shopping.
3: Oh, my God.
2: I don't even know if I get that one.
4: All right.
3: Is that the stereotype? What?
0: Yeah, I don't
2: know.
4: They go to
2: my
4: trash?
2: Puerto Rican trash? What is going on?
4: Okay.
1: That's weird.
0: Yeah, what do you call two guys with no arms and no legs hanging from a window?
3: What? Mm-hmm.
0: Kurt and Rod.
4: Yeah.
0: And that's how you do dad jokes, everybody.
2: Oh, you know what Greek lipstick is?
0: What? Wait, what?
2: You know what Greek lipstick is? Greek what? Lipstick.
0: What?
2: Preparation H. Butt stuff.
0: That's a good book you got there, Seabass.
3: On account of butt stuff.
2: Yeah. Truly tasteless jokes.
0: Truly tasteless jokes.
3: That lives up to the name.
0: What was the other one that, there was another book like that, though.
2: Well, Totally Tasteless Jokes were the books.
0: Yeah.
2: This is Truly Tasteless is the compilation.
3: Oh, that's the Pepsi to their Coke.
2: No,
0: they just kind of...
3: Oh, they put them all together. The best one.
2: Yeah. Blanche not.
0: All right, more What It Shows next.
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3: Slowdowns with an accident on Sandy Creek Road at the intersection with Allegheny River Boulevard. Then across the river, we have an accident on Freeport Road near Old Freeport Road. Heading into the city on the Parkway West, you're slow halfway down the hill into the tunnels. Parkway East, just a little slow at the tunnels. I'm Bonnie Diver, Total Traffic.
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1: Well, that's going to do it for this hour. 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
1: Cool. 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
2: Yeah.
1: All right, Greg Gorey, parting words of wisdom, please.
4: Yeah, if you identify a UFO as UFO, it becomes an FO, and then if it lands, it's just an O.
1: Yeah.
5: You're right.
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4: Yeah.
1: It's UFO... IA plus. They start adding because there's.
4: Totally.
1: what do they call UFOs now?
4: Aerial phenomenon.
2: Yeah.
4: UAP.
1: UAP. That's what I'm thinking of.
2: See, why change
1: all these letters? It's too confusing.
4: Too much.
1: All right. Thank you very much, Greg Gorey.
4: Jewett.
1: Thank you so much for giving The Woody Show some of your valuable time this week. You know, we love and appreciate you for that. The rest of you guys can suck it. Catch you back here on Monday. Have a great weekend. SMD double M.
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Our final commercial-free hour of X Music for the week here on a Friday. Somehow felt longer than it should, even though it was coming off the holiday weekend. We'll keep it moving here right now, though. Here's Beck on The X.

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Evanescence on the way. Right now, though, Nirvana. I think the best song they've ever recorded, Rape Me, 105.9 The X.

A commercial-free hour of X Music. Some of it coming to you from Rise Against, Prayer of the Refugee. Shortly, Papa Roach. But right now, no doubt, Just a Girl on your home for the Pens, 105.9 The X.

Papa Roach, to continue your commercial-free hour of X Music. Meet Tim Benz. Glad that you are with me here in the 10 o'clock hour on a Friday. Hopefully you got tickets for the game coming up on Sunday at PNC Park. The Miz, Jacob Mizorowski, maybe the best in the business on the mound against Paul Skeens, who's trying to reclaim that spot of being the best in the business in Major League Baseball, in the National League, in his own division against the Milwaukee Brewers. We'll talk more about that when we discuss what's coming up on Mark Madden's show a little bit later on. Got Eve 6 after 30 Seconds to Mars. 105.9 The X.

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2: 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Yeah.
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Smashing Pumpkins coming to Pittsburgh in October. It's the 11 o'clock hour on the X, Pittsburgh's Rock and Alternative. Time for Pick of the Litter. Hit us up on the Talkback feature on the iHeartRadio app and tell us what you think of Almost Monday. The song is No More Regrets on the X.

American Idiot, Green Day. I cannot believe that that album is going to be 22 years old in September. Tim Benz with you on the X. Foo Fighters after Penny on the Floor from the Clarks.

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Danzig on 105.9 The X at 3. It's Mark Madden. Lots to discuss surrounding the Pirates. They get ready for their series against the Brewers over the weekend at PNC Park. Man, a heartbreaker against the Braves yesterday afternoon. Thought they had a chance there to win a series against the best team in the National League East, but the bullpen is going to bullpen in Pittsburgh. That much has become clear all year long. Hey, speaking of the Pirates bullpen, here's Radioactive. That's a word for it from Imagine Dragons on the X.

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That was Paramore. Weezer, still to come in the noon hour. Dirty Heads are in town for next show with 311 Saturday, July the 25th at Stage AE. This is one of those days on the X.

Off the fifth album, Make Believe, Beverly Hills, March of 2005. When that one came out, Tim Benz, glad you're here as we roll through the noon hour on 105.9 The X. Papa Roach after Tonic on The X. If-

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The best sports talk in Pittsburgh with Mark Madden, 3 to 6 on the X. Still lots of fallout from those six perfect innings from Jared Jones, but he doesn't get to go beyond that. I'll talk about that and more with Mark. I'll join him at 4 right now. 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

That's Evanescence, 1 o'clock hour. Hopefully you got big plans for the weekend. Chili Peppers to help you get there under the bridge on the X.

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1: We've all been there. 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

10 Years Wasteland. Tim Benz on the X coming up on 1:30. New X music from Dexter and the Moonrocks after Jump Around, House of Pain. Stay calm out there. If you're driving Parkway East with the construction, we'll keep you up to date on that too. 105.9 The X.

Pittsburgh's rocking alternative 105.9 The X. That's new X music from me, Tim Benz, and that is Dexter and the Moon Rocks freaking out. And here's Imagine Dragons on the X. When

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1: Belgium will be looking to advance to the semifinals today. 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

Sublime's Ensenada before Smooth Criminal, Tim Benza, 105.9 The X. Creed, Foo Fighters still to go before Mark Madden takes over at 3. GNR for you right now.

Hanging by a moment from Lifehouse, Tim Benz here in the 2 o'clock hour before Mark takes over at 3. I said before to take it easy trying to get around the Parkway East construction. I don't know why I said that. I'm the worst possible person in the world to be giving such advice. I will be road raging right along with you to get around up to the turnpike to get out to training camp about 10 times back and forth this year while the Steelers are in the Trobe. Here's Foo Fighters on the X.

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Well, well. The Buccos called up a couple of minor league pitchers, Harrington and Kelly. So that should solve everything. Santana might get DFA'd, but has not as of yet. Would you put Leszczynski in the starting rotation instead of Keller? Would you make Leszczynski the closer? You can't do both, but I would definitely do one.

0: at the forefront of discussion. Milwaukee in time for a 3-game set before the All-Star game. And the Pirates are only 12 games behind Milwaukee in the NL Central. So if the Pirates can win every game this weekend 4 times, they could be tied for first place with the Brewers going into the All-Star break. All they got to do, win every game 4 times. I feel like the Buccos are cooked, despite being at 500 and only 4.5 games out of a wild card. They're gutless and mismanaged and have 4 key players out, and the bullpen sucks, and Skeens isn't what they need him to be. Furthermore, you can debate what move Sherrington might make or should make, but the problem is they won't make. This is the team with maybe a token ad before the deadline. And if they're still 4.5 games out of a wild card or more at the trade deadline, Brandon Lau is traded out of here like grain through a goose. I'm going to skip ahead to Sunday in a little bit because that's Skeens versus Miz. I'm going to be there. I'm very important. And that game going to tell a tale on a lot of levels. And we're still going to talk about Jones getting relieved after 6 perfect innings. And then they lost and lost again yesterday. And I don't care if Jones's elbow falls off. I just want wins and big moments. But the Pirates have become very adept at depriving us all of both. Let's talk now to Tommy Baseball. Tom, what's your take on these 2 call-ups? Santa not yet DFA'd. How is the pitching staff going to get shook up?
1: The 2 call-ups just feels like we're throwing crap against the wall and hoping that it sticks. And sometimes that happens in a bullpen. Sometimes, you know, someone just gets hot for a couple of months and that's all the Pirates would need right now. So that's how I think about the call-ups. I think Santana should have been DFA'd maybe a couple of trips through the bullpen ago, but whatever. They're still holding on hope that he bounced back, but he ain't ever bouncing back. I mean, as far as the shakeup is concerned, I like what you said at the beginning of the show. You got to put Mladjinski in a bigger role, and I think I would lean towards the rotation. Keller is just not working right now. It seems like he might be broken for good, too. So,
0: but you gave Keller that big deal, and to pull him from the rotation is quite a concession.
1: And I also think that that's why you won't DFA Marcelo Zuna, who should so clearly have been DFA'd by now, because you're making a concession on $12 million that you gave him in the offseason. So money's going to dictate a lot of this stuff.
0: Well, in the case of Ozuna, I don't know who replaces him. I don't think having him eat up a roster spot is a big deal, especially with him being seldom used. But with the pitchers, I mean, Mladjinski could be their closer. He could be in their rotation. He's pitched well enough to earn either. And they just don't like him. That's the only conclusion I can come up with. When a guy performs at a very good level, a solid level like Mladjinski has, and they still won't elevate his role, they just don't like him. What else could be concluded?
1: I don't know. I'm racking my brain to think of what else it could be because he's pitching in garbage time right now. And as I said on yesterday's show, you could argue he's their 3rd best pitcher this year with Ashcraft leading that charge. Skeens is still right there at 2. And then Mladjinski, when he was in the rotation, was their 3rd best pitcher. And then when he does come out of the bullpen for garbage time, he pretty much mops up real good, like perfect inning type of mop up stuff.
0: You know what's amazing where you got to give credit? Despite the injuries, like look at yesterday, they lost 10-5, but they scored 5 runs and hit 3 home runs. Valdez and Mangum went deep, 2 of the subs. So the depth is hanging in there despite the talent not necessarily dictating. And I figure the injuries got to catch up with the Pirates. And the Pirates can't overcome, for example, Keller's ERA. His ERA's up over 5 for freak's sake.
1: That's the thing, like, they're surviving adequately, more than adequately, with the injuries that the lineup has been dealt. There's really little to complain about when it comes to the lineup. They play Henry Davis too much. That's the one thing. Ozuna, that's the other thing. But other than that, like, the lineup delivers almost every night to a very consistent basis for this team. It's all about the rotation being an abject failure, to be honest with you, based on the expectations that were laid out at the beginning
0: Skeens.
1: Of the year. Yes.
0: Especially Skeens.
1: The expectation was the best rotation in baseball with kind of a shaky bullpen, but maybe they'll find themselves and hopefully the lineup's a bit better. And what we got was one of the best lineups in baseball with a terrible rotation.
0: Tom, we'll get back to baseball in a minute. We're going to break

0: John Skeens versus Miz in the next section for the Bucca Ronda. But Conor McGregor's fighting this week, and that kind of snuck up on me. That's his first fight in how many years?
1: 2021 was his last fight.
0: I was at that fight, you know.
1: The Poirier fight?
0: Yeah, where he kicked Poirier and broke his own leg. But Poirier had really
1: that's right.
0: taken him to task. Yeah, that was at MGM Grand Garden Arena. I wanted to go once to just be part of the spectacle, and I wasn't disappointed. But what's it say when he's arguably the most famous MMA fighter of all time, and his comeback kind of snuck up on me?
1: That the MMA is kind of being plagued with what a lot of other sports are being plagued with, right? Where it's hard to find that next guy. It's hard to find that guy with charisma like that that can kind of carry that torch, be the face of a league.
0: And the fight at the White House, that took it into a level of carny.
1: Yeah.
0: That I think a lot of people didn't appreciate. Although, when I think of a sport that shall we say, alt-right people would like, it's MMA.
1: Well, and look... If any
0: but
1: combat,
0: yeah, who's their big name?
1: That's
0: now?
1: The thing. In any combat sport, boxing back in the day, MMA, you need to have the charismatic, loudmouth leader. You need to have the big personality. It's what drives that sport. It's what puts it in the mainstream, especially nowadays. And they don't have that other than McGregor. That's why they're still putting him out there.
0: You know what else might hurt McGregor? Did you see the reimagining of Roadhouse with Jake Gyllenhaal and the Patrick Swayze role?
1: I did, but he was the heel, wasn't he?
0: He was the heel. Now I've seen it twice. I saw it on an airplane once. And I thought, okay, this ain't so good. And then I watched it again. Gyllenhaal's really good. In fact, the whole movie's really good. And McGregor is just so crazy over the top, he kills it.
1: Miscast there. If they would have cast a better heel, the movie would have been a lot better, probably. First watch through for you.
0: You would think that he would work, but he just miserably did not.
1: Did he even try? Or was he just McGregor?
0: He was just McGregor. And in terms of acting, I can think of no bigger insult. Up next... we're going to break down Skeens versus Miz. That's Sunday at PNC 105.9.
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0: be there. I could have got a press pass, but that would have been hypocritical because I never get one. So I'm sitting in the VIP club because I'm very important. And I can booze it up. Can't do that in the press box, although that never stopped Myron Cope. The series versus Milwaukee begins tonight at PNC. Sproat versus Ashcraft. It's a big series for the Pirates. I'm content with Ashcraft getting the start tonight. Maybe get the Buccos off on a good foot. But Sunday, like we're talking about, that's the biggie. Skeens versus the Miz. The phenom who was against the phenom who is. Skeens is 7-8, 3.58 ERA. That ranks 31st in MLB. WHIP of 1.04 ranks 12th. 123 Ks tied for 67th. The Miz is 10-4. ERA of 1.62. WHIP of 0.76. 167 Ks. And those figures rank first, first, and first. Miz is overwhelming like Skeens used to be. Skeens and Miz is like before and after. Skeens needs to sack up and pitch better and beat Miz and show who he is. Otherwise, it's going to be who Skeens was, used to be, past tense. Skeens and Miz, it's like before and after on a radar gun. Let's talk to Tommy Strikeout. Tom, do you think either of these pitchers see Sunday as a big showdown? I bet Miz does, and I bet Skeens should, but might not.
1: Maybe he doesn't, but I think he does too. I think he respects
0: I think
1: what
0: Skeens
1: does.
0: During this bad patch has become expert at deceiving himself. Maybe I'm reading too much into his comments, but when I hear him say he's pitching okay, I mean, maybe that's what he feels he has to say. But,
1: yeah.
0: But I don't know. I think he really thinks it.
1: But I do think he will recognize this as a big time matchup, as a premier pitching matchup. And you're right about Miz. Like, Miz is for sure going to recognize the stage as the one who is on a collision course with winning the Cy Young this year versus the reigning.
0: He's at where Skeens was, and Miz wants to stay there.
1: Well, and honestly, as far as velocity is concerned, Miz is in a place that no one else has been in. Like, even though Skeens has lost a tick or two, he was never there.
0: 105.5.
1: He never had 50-plus.
0: That's what Miz peaked at. And what? I'll look it up for later, but didn't Miz throw, like, 50 pitches in one game over 100?
1: It might have been 57. Like, that seems to be the number that pops into my head right now.
0: He should get sponsored by Heinz. 57.
1: Skeens never did that. And it is fair to say that Skeens has lost velocity, and that's a big problem, but he was never at the Miz level when it comes to throwing 105.
0: We got a soundbite later from Joey Votto who says that Skeens might have the best fastball ever, and you know what? He just might. Now, why won't Skeens dial it back up, the heat? Why won't he crack the 100? What's the upside to less velocity? I keep getting told that that's part of some plan. I can't see what good it does.
1: I think I'm just at the point now where he can't do it. That's the true reason why he won't hit three digits.
0: Like Ben said, if he could still do it, he would have done it against Ohtani. He would have done it in big situations. He would do it this Sunday against the Miz.
1: Wouldn't it just happen almost organically sometimes? Like, he'd just throw his fastball and it would hit 100 miles per hour because he can do that. So if you want to say it's because he's locating more, because he's nimbling more, F that. He located just fine last year when he was hitting 100 miles per hour and he won the Cy Young. If you want to say he's conserving his arm, that's pretty conspiratorial. Maybe it is true, but I just think he can't do it. That's what I'm settling
0: on. He's doing it to go later in games, he's not.
1: He's failing miserably.
0: Because of that tactic of just fouling him off all the time, which is easier to do when he's throwing with less velocity.
1: Yeah, that doesn't happen to Miz.
0: If he's doing it to be ready for October, October ain't going to be nothing. It's like the Jared Jones thing. They pulled him so he can pitch meaningless innings in September. Now here's a good cliched sports talk radio question, Tom. Who's better, Mizorowski now or Skeens last year?
1: Oh, I love that question. I mean, right now, statistically speaking, Mizorowski's putting up a better season than Skeens is. His ERA is like 1.62, I believe. That's what I last looked at. And he's hitting those 100-mile-per-hour marks more than Skeens did. He's more jaw-dropping than Skeens was last year. We still have a couple of months to go here for him to finish it off, but it's probably Miz right now.
0: You know what would be a good theme music for Miz, like when he comes out to pitch? John Cougar Mellencamp, Rain on the Scarecrow, because he looks kind of like a scarecrow, and that's a very foreboding song.
1: He does look
0: song.
1: Like a scarecrow, yes.
0: I agree. I'd say Miz now.
1: Yeah.
0: Because as much heat as Skeens had last year, Miz has more now.
1: And you know, that Scarecrow kind of like build, I was listening to the soundbite you're going to play later of Votto. I was watching his whole appearance on the MLB Network, and he brought up another good point. Like, that lankiness, that's almost like Randy Johnson-esque from Miz, where he's just like on you as far as his frame is concerned, more than any pitcher is.
0: Got a big stride.
1: Yes.
0: Now, why aren't people seeing Skeens' struggle as the disaster that it is for the Pirates? Because it's killing the Pirates. It is the primary reason Skeens' struggle, and the bullpen too, but Skeens' struggle is going to be why the Pirates do not make the playoffs. If Skeens was having a typical Skeens year, typical, you know, based on the first two, which is a short sample, but I think the Pirates would make the playoffs.
1: Oh, yeah.
0: And people will blame the manager. They'll blame the bullpen. Mm-hmm. They'll blame the GM, but they will not blame Skeens.
1: Because he's their hero, and they don't want to blame the hero.
0: That's right. Nobody has a Ben Sherrington jersey.
1: That's right. No, the bullpen is just like this amalgamous blob of people out there, right? Like, it's just like five people.
0: Amalgamous blob.
1: That was pretty good, right?
0: That's really good.
1: I surprised myself a little bit there. I hesitated before I said it, but I'm glad I nailed it. But it's just,
0: When you said it, I'm like, amalgamous? Did he get that right?
1: He did.
0: Gummy did.
1: But like, you just say the bullpen, just lump them all in together. Don Kelly's an easy target too. We love him because he's from here, Mount Lebanon, whatever, but like, he's a rookie manager, and it's just the cliche thing to bitch about the manager. So, Skeens is the hero. That's why they won't throw him under the bus, but he's the main reason why the season's gone to crap.
0: I touched on this before, Tom, but what do you think? Will Skeens ever come all the way back? His velocity, the whole package?
1: This year, for sure not. He's done this year. I'll give him a little bit of hope that he can do it again in his career. But
0: okay, but what would he do to ramp it back up?
1: It would have to take maybe a season being canceled like next year and just maybe resting the arm up and building it back up.
0: But that begs the question, what happened?
1: And then will it tail back down again quickly? Like, will he be able to do it for a couple of months after he builds it up, and then is it over?
0: People are asking what happened, but nobody can come up with anything. And the reason that they think, they say, they want to believe that he's doing it intentionally, dialing down the velocity, because that gives hope to bounce back.
1: Yeah, and then they point to the mechanics stuff and saying like, oh, maybe he's doing this or that differently with the new pitching coach. Well, at this point, don't you think you would have bailed on any of that stuff that you're doing and gotten back to what won you the Cy Young?
0: I would have never deviated from what worked last year.
1: And that's what we thought Skeens was going to be like, remember? Like, we used to have the take on this show, you did a lot, that the Pirates can't ruin Skeens because Skeens will just tell him to shove. He knows better than they do. So it's weird to me that he would let Bill Murphy come in and tweak stuff.
0: Which is why I don't think, I mean, they show his arm angle changing. He has gained weight.
1: Oh, I didn't notice that.
0: And it ain't necessarily all muscle.
1: It can't be the mustache, because he lost the mustache after his rookie year, and he was still good in his second year.
0: Yeah, the thing is, it is a mystery, and I don't feel it's being talked about like a mystery. Like, people just want to say it's going to be okay, and it's not okay. Well, it hasn't been okay pretty much all year.
1: And it's especially not being talked about in the context of, it's the main reason why the Pirates are 5 games back in the wild card right
0: now, right.
1: 12 games back.
0: Here are the two contexts that people avoid. It's killing the Pirates, and he might be done for good.
1: Yes. Don't want to talk about it.
0: Because the first is inarguable. The second is very possible.
1: And very doom and gloom, the second one.
0: No. When I say done for good, I mean he might still be an okay pitcher.
1: Like, yes.
0: He might be the kind of guy, this velocity with his pitch variety, he could be the kind of guy that has like a 3.2 ERA and gives you a chance to win.
1: And I bet you there's a year or two where maybe it goes to like, what, a 2.6 or something like that, and he has a really good season. But that's what we've seen from a lot of other pitchers. Like, that's Chris Sale does that every year. You know what I mean? Like, Skeens was supposed to be the even next level from that.
0: And Miz, his elbow might fall off, but like I said, I'd rather he pitch like this as long as he can, as opposed to mediocrity like Skeens right now. What's going to happen on Sunday, Tom? What's your call?
1: Pirates are going to really struggle on hitting Mizorowski. And with Skeens' struggles, he'll give up some home runs early in that game. So the Brewers will jump out to an early lead and they'll win. But they're not going to catch up to him. Since he's not pitching the All-Star game, he's going to be so juiced up for that to be his showcase that he is going to blow the Pirates away. The Pirates have a good lineup, but they're just not going to be able to do much.
0: Well, here's my call, and I will be on the scene. I bet Milwaukee and the Miz win handily. Mm. I bet Miz shackles the Pirates, shuts him down. And I bet Skeens gets lit up like a downtown Christmas tree and doesn't last 4 innings. And part of my reasoning there is, I think Milwaukee will be up for Skeens. And because Miz is pitching. And the Pirates, I called the Pirates gutless before. Tell me I'm wrong. Tell me that when things go wrong, that the Pirates find a way to reverse the tide.
1: In the games, they do not do that.
0: Yes.
1: But they do have a good tendency of resetting 24 hours later.
0: They had the one huge comeback win or one or two over this
1: game,
0: year.
1: Right?
0: But they've blown more than they've come back.
1: Oh, much. They've blown much more than that and have never been able to get the wheels back on the bus in time to stop blowing the game. They've had five-run leads that they've blown. And it's you can blow a five-run lead to make it a two-run lead, but then buckle down and get the win. So you're right as far as a game is concerned. In the moment, they can't calm themselves down. But I will say they do fight back to 500 every time.
0: Well, what if they get swept this weekend at home?
1: Which
0: by
1: is on
0: Milwaukee?
1: The table.
0: Yeah, it's definitely on the table.
1: You said Milwaukee might be up for Miz. Milwaukee's just up for every game. Milwaukee's out for a pennant this year, and they could win it.
0: I just said that Miz's theme song should be Rain on the Scarecrow. If the Pirates get swept, you know what their theme song would be? $105.9

0: now, the super genius, Mark Madden.
1: This is one of those two-chin strap, bring the duct tape type of affairs.
2: What the?
3: They're going to make us play a wild card game. It's not fair. It's not fair. It's not fair.
0: The X at 105.9.
4: Don't ever play Lady of Spain again. Spain leads Belgium 1-0 in the 34th minute, and that's probably El Churcho because Spain's real good. Belgium's pretty good, very good. Spain's real good. I think they're the second best team in the tournament after France. And it's almost a shame they're going to collide in the semis. Then again, if the top four all get through to the semis, Argentina versus England, France versus Spain, that's two fantastic games. But a lot of football to be played before that happens. Tom, I got a text from a friend of mine who really knows baseball. And he theorized that the Pirates are having Skeens pitch to contact, just like they did Gerrit Cole. Why would Skeens do that? Especially when it's not working as well. And for that matter, why did Cole do it?
5: That's what I don't understand about that. And it's a decent reason to hypothesize about. But again, why wouldn't you just go back to what was working once you realize that we're at the All-Star break and your season is just nowhere close to the level it was at in the first 2 years?
4: If I were a top-level pitcher, I would never listen to the pitching coach.
5: Right?
4: I would go with what's worked, with what I figured out. You know, it was a monument to that, even though he had his off-field problems, which were not his problems, but he got blamed anyway, was Trevor Bauer. Trevor Bauer said that pitching coaches did nothing but screw him up, and he only got to the level he knew he could when he just did what he thought he should do.
5: He just went out there and he pitched. I agree with you. Like, there's a line, I think, that when you get to be that nailed-on ace, that there's nothing that some pitching coach can do for you. Now, you don't have to be a jerk to the guy, right? Like, if he helps manage your rehab or building your arm back up or scheduling your bullpen sessions, that's part of his job, and that's fine. But, like, anything having to do with actually executing the pitches, he should have no say.
4: I can't believe Trevor Bauer's still in Mexico with all the rotten pitchers. I can't believe the Pirates didn't get him when I said they should.
5: Take a flyer on him. It is surprising that he's been blackballed from the league.
4: And that's what's happened. He's been blackballed. No,
5: they have told teams to not even try because, Mark, come on. You know that people would have knocked on that door if the league didn't send out to say that.
4: No, I don't think MLB told anybody. That's,
5: really?
4: That's where the lawsuits start. I think it was organic.
5: Man, I would be so tempted as an owner to just see what's under that rock again. He's a Cy Young.
4: Tom, let's stick with Bucko Talk and play the blame game. I like the blame. It's what I do. What are your top three elements of Bucko blame? Why are the Pirates so disappointing? I'd say even more disappointing than their record. They're at 500. But it's been quite an ugly path to get even there. Now, when I say elements, it could be a player, non-playing personnel, or a part of the team. Because we're going to talk bullpen for sure.
5: Yeah.
4: Now, in terms of the top three elements of blame, I'm not sure it's as clear-cut as a lot of people might think. But you go first, Tom. 1, 2, 3.
5: Number one is Paul Skeens. And then maybe you just lump the entire rotation into him as well. But it's Paul Skeens. He's the number one reason why they're failing. Then you probably go the bullpen. So it's just all pitching is like my nailed on 1 and 2. I bet you a lot of people would say defense because that's how it looked at the beginning of the season. But yeah, I got to be honest with you.
4: Not lately.
5: I don't think so. And their offense is so good.
4: They've actually made some plays lately on defense.
5: Yeah, their offense is so good anyway that it overcomes most of that crap anyway. It just can't overcome a terrible pitching staff. I think I'm going to throw Don Kelly in at number three. He's managed by analytics, don't get me wrong. But he's still just, I don't think he has the right touch. And you know what? He's a rookie. And this is a very inexperienced team as far as winning is concerned. It's tough to ask a rookie manager to hit all the right notes in his first year when the team desperately needs that.
4: Now, you pretty much echoed what I'm going to say. Number one is Skeens. If he's better, it somewhat diffuses the bullpen problem.
5: He's by far
4: maybe,
5: number one.
4: Maybe only a little, but the Pirates are 7-12 when Skeens starts. If they're even 10-9... they're just a little bit out of a wild card. If they're 12-7, which is a very reasonable, in fact, maybe even below expectations for what we would have thought before the year started, 12-7, and they're in a wild card. And it's not all Skeens' fault, but it's not all not his fault. The velocity decline and all the junk and the pitch counts gets too high, too quick. I think most of that is on Skeens. Now, number two is the bullpen. You don't got to go into detail. All that's pretty obvious. And number three, I think it's up for grabs.
5: Yeah.
4: You could go Donnie Kelly and managing by rote. And you make a real good point that he's still basically a rookie manager.
5: He is.
4: First full year. You could go with all the injuries, and especially to Connor Griffin. You could go with too much Henry Davis. O'Neill Cruz wasn't good enough before he got hurt. You could go with Brian Reynolds sucking in April because those losses don't go away. So, you know, it's funny. When people say, be patient, like, you know, Skeens will come around and Reynolds will come around, and he did come around. But the Pirates, it's a cliche to say for any team in any sport. Mostly a cliche to say that every game counts. For the Pirates, every game really does count.
5: No,
4: they can't afford to lose games they shouldn't. And they can't afford to have guys that get a big payday like Reynolds struggle like he did in April. Guys they count on like Cruz and Skeens to not be better than they are.
5: June and July Reynolds in the months of April and May could have been worth 2 to 3 more wins. I mean, that's not dramatic to say because June and July Reynolds, I know he's not an all-star, but he's one of the top hitters in the National League. And the reason why he's not an all-star is because he started so slow and just fell off of everybody's radar at the beginning of the season. I don't know if I'd put him at number three, though, because he did turn around and is one of their best players now. I think Davis is the right one. You kind of nailed that when you were going through your list. Like
4: now they're stuck with him.
5: They just can't play a catcher at 125, or I guess it's 150 now, but still.
4: Well, they're going to.
5: They have no choice.
4: No, I mean, Skeens,
5: I guess they could play Flores.
4: Skeens wants him. Well, Flores did play last night, I think.
5: And they're going to have to play him eventually, but they could just start him. They could give him a chance, see if he can hit it all.
4: Tom, somebody on Twitter actually asked a good question, if you could believe. And this dates back to Jones getting pulled after 6 perfect innings. Somebody asked, how did Jones really feel about getting pulled? And I do wonder. What do you think?
5: I wonder if today's athlete, especially the starting pitcher, has just come up in this world, you know what I mean, like has developed in this world where it's all about pitch count and managing the arm, that he's not that ticked off just because he understands. And that's really sad because he should be livid that he didn't get a chance to chase history like that. I mean, it is such a fleeting thing. Some of the greatest pitchers of all time haven't had perfection, and for him to just be 9 I mean, outs away.
4: It happened, 24 times?
5: Yeah, 9 outs away from it is real. That's when the MLB Network starts dipping
4: Jones
5: in.
4: Jared Jones is the kind of guy who's not going to have the kind of career where he'll do anything that would be remembered more than had he pitched a perfect game.
5: Like Dallas Braden. You know why we know that name? Because he pitched a perfect game. That's the only reason why.
4: I can go one better. Don Larson. Nobody ever would have heard of Don Larson had he not pitched a perfect game in the 56 World Series.
5: He did in the World Series.
4: It's so legendary. I know who the last batter was. It was Dale Mitchell, called strike.
5: Who's that? No one knows, but you know because it was the perfect game in the World Series. Like, it is. We talked about the romance being robbed of baseball. That's at the top of the list of what is romantic that has been robbed, is the pursuit of perfection.
4: Well, speaking of which, I remember a lot of this stuff because when I was a kid, I collected every baseball card you could get. And back then, the only MLB player cards were Tops. It had branched out and all the different, like, Upper Deck and so forth. But there was one that was a World Series collection. And it had, on the back, it had details on every World Series. And the front had a cartoon based on whatever the big moment was in that World Series. And because of that set of cards, Tom, I really believe still that if I put my mind to it, I could name every team that participated, the matchup in every World Series, from the first World Series through probably the mid-70s. Go ahead, fire a random year at me.
5: All right, 1975, give me like the Chicago Cubs.
4: Well, that's easy. That's Cincinnati and the Red Sox. Go.
5: Oh, I thought you were going to do like a roster here. Like a...
4: No. I'm talking about the participants.
5: Okay, all right, let's see, 1972.
4: See, again, too easy. A's and Reds.
5: You just said you're great at it. They're all going to be easy for you.
4: Yeah, but like, say like 1940.
5: Okay, 1943. Ah, oh, I curved you there.
4: 1943, I forget. And it's 1940. I know Cincinnati was in there, but I mean, it's always safe to say Yankees, though.
5: If you're in that era, yeah. I'd say that, right? Yeah. And Dodgers, too, probably, right?
4: Let me go to my wheelhouse, though. 49 Dodgers and Yankees, 50 Phillies and Yankees, 51 Giants and Yankees, 52 Dodgers and Yankees, 53 Dodgers and Yankees, 54 Indians and Giants, 55 Dodgers and Yankees, 56 Dodgers and Yankees, 57 Braves and Yankees, 58 Braves and Yankees, 59 White Sox and Dodgers, 60 Pirates and Yankees, and that's how you do that. But getting back to the I might have got one wrong in there, but I don't think so. But getting back to the Jones thing and how he felt about... Oh, Belgium is tied.
5: I can't believe this.
4: And that's the first goal Spain's conceded. Getting back to the Jones debate, how did he feel when he came out? You know what makes it tough to really guess? Jones strikes me, albeit from a distance and with limited, you know, verbiage to judge by. He strikes me as a selfish narcissist, but being a selfish narcissist can kind of be served in both of those scenarios, wanting to stay in or being okay with coming out.
5: Yeah, wanting to chase the perfection and be an all-time great as far as that statistic is concerned, or serving yourself selfishly as far as your arm preservation is concerned, because you still have a contract, I'm sure, in his head a couple years down the road, arbitration a couple years down the road, where you want to make your big payday.
4: Remember I said a moment ago that we actually got a good question on Twitter? Like, how did Jones really feel? Here's where Twitter reverts back to being Twitter.
5: The other end of the spectrum.
4: We should call it X now. They should trade Keller. Who the frig would want Mitch Keller?
5: That was an idea at the last year's trade deadline when Keller was pitching okay. He's damaged right now.
4: I'd bring in Trevor Bauer right now.
5: To
4: assuming
5: replace
4: he's healthy.
5: Him?
4: Well, just the pitch. I mean, you could get him for the absolute MLB minimum.
5: And he can't be much worse than Mitch Keller. I mean, I honestly don't think that he can be. And he's still pitching in Mexico, so his arm is at least active right now.
4: He'd be much better. I bet he could make a mean taco. 105.9.

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1: Let's face it, you've always been in love with me, and this is just your moment of clarity.
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1: Oh, I know so.
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1: We did some more checking into Kenny. I almost said Kenny Powers. Trevor Bauer really is Kenny Powers. He's currently pitching in the Mexican League for Diablo Rojos del Mexico, which is the Red Devils of Mexico. He started the season playing independent baseball for the Long Island Ducks. Hey, Hanrahan! Let's go now to the trifecta. Tom, what do you got?
3: For today's trifecta, Mark, tomorrow I'm heading to Deep Creek Lake for next week, so I'm going to be lake living, and I know you're a big fan of lake living, so I got the three things that can make a lake vacation superior to a beach vacation. Now, I will say this, I do like the beach. I'm a beach fan, so I'm not trying to disparage that too much. Are you a beach fan?
1: I'm by far lake over beach.
3: Just lake over beach completely?
1: Yeah.
3: Well, number three for me is the peace and quiet. I find that when you go to a lake like a Deep Creek or I'm sure Conneaut, it's just so peaceful. You can find those tranquil spots, and beaches are just bustling and crazy hubs. The beach is crowded. The town is crowded. So the peace and quiet's definitely on this list. Number two is no sand. And I bet you that's your number one, actually, because no sand is just such a key. I don't mind sand.
1: In fact, Conneaut Lake does have several beaches with sand, including one right in front of the Hotel Conneaut.
3: Maybe I'm in the minority here, but I just hate sand. It just gets everywhere. It's in your bed when you wake up in vacation at the beach.
1: Well,
3: it's not like I
1: go rolling around in the sand.
3: That's just me. Number one, though, is the boat living. Just love going out in the middle of the lake on a boat. And I know people will push back at me and say, well, you could do that at the beach too, but I don't do that when I go on beach vacations, and that's a lot of what I do when I go to lake vacations. So the boat living is number one.
1: It's got to be a pontoon boat because have shade. My friends Rob and Becky Shellhaus have a fishing boat and a pontoon boat. I love the pontoon boat. You go out on the pontoon boat when the sun's starting to set, that's when it combines the relaxation element as well.
3: Yes. And the no sand element.
1: Plus, and I like going around Conneaut Lake looking at how rich it got, and I didn't get in on the ground floor buying a house on the lake when it was affordable. The trifecta brought to us by Danny's Pizza and Hoagies on Route 88 in Bethel Park. Danny's, family owned and operated since 1960 and absolutely delicious. Tom, The game between Belgium and Spain tied at 1-1 at half. I just saw that the U.S.-Belgium game, the round of 16 loss for the U.S., got 50.1 million viewers. And that's a huge number. That's an NFL-level number. And I find myself wondering two things. Is that really a good number considering they got slaughtered? And it's good for the network, don't get me wrong. But for the team, is that the kind of exposure you want? And secondly, was the audience drawn by the Balogun controversy or just wanting to see the U.S. play?
3: I think the Balogun controversy probably brought in somewhat of an audience, but I think a majority of that was just rah-rah, wrap yourself up in the flag, patriotism. Hey, America's great. Watch them win and beat these stupid Belgians. Like, I think that's probably what drew a lot of Americans in. And then as far as if it's a good thing that a lot of Americans watch, I don't think it matters because I think Americans were just going to forget about soccer anyway once this tournament was over for Team USA. And then 4 years from now, they'll just jump right back onto this bandwagon again.
1: Well, forget about USA soccer. I don't think this takes down the audience for the Premier League, say. I think the Premier League's the most popular league in America. I don't know what the comparison of TV ratings is between the Prem and MLS, but I would bet the Prem is higher. And that's even with the Prem being on in the morning.
3: Yeah, but like, I guess what MLS has the deal with ESPN. Like, that's where most of their games are on. And I have to think about that. But I know that NBC has the deal with the Prem. And like, I know that on Saturday, Sunday mornings, I go to NBC, I get my Premier League coverage. Without knowing the numbers, I'm just going to guess you're right at that they are the most popular soccer league.
1: Well, the Premier League TV times on weekends, like Saturday, a typical Saturday, 7 a.m., 10 a.m., 12:30 p.m.
3: Yeah.
1: And sometimes a 3 o'clock game if there's a night match, and still those, depending on the team, of course, because some teams have bigger followings in the U.S. But like I've been in Vegas when Liverpool play at 4 a.m. Vegas time, and I will go to one of the soccer bars. Like now I go to McMullen's, that's the Liverpool bar. But back then, before I knew about McMullen's, there was the Crown and Anchor. I went there at 4 a.m. for Liverpool versus Arsenal, and it was packed.
3: Oh, 4 a.m.
1: Yep.
3: Yeah, it's definitely the Premier League. And just the quality of that league is what I think MLS obviously can't even come close to. And the MLS has gotten better. But it's just night and day when you watch an MLS game and then you watch a Premier League game.
1: It's the speed of the game.
3: It's so much faster.
1: MLS is so much
3: slower.
1: The
3: ball just darts.
1: Like guys can run, but just the ball movement, the ping, ping,
3: yes.
1: ping. That's not there in MLS. Tom, one thing I want to get to before we talk to Noah Hiles, who joins us to talk Buccos at the top of the hour. I hate LeBron James. Now I hate him more than ever. Because now he's like doing a decision. I mean, he hasn't booked a TV show, but he's doing a decision part two, being courted by all these teams. He's 50 years old. He just needs to go away.
3: Yeah, there's a lot of that going around sports these days, right? I mean, we talked about the McGregor fight happening this Saturday. Like, people just will refuse to walk away. But LeBron might be the chief sinner when it comes to that. And the fact that there's, you know, this courtship happening, like, either go back to Cleveland or walk away, dude. Because I think that's where this is heading, and he just enjoys the drama of his name being involved in all these
1: headlines.
3: Why
1: would he go back to Cleveland?
3: He's going back to Cleveland.
1: Why?
3: Because he's from Cleveland. Did you know that?
1: Yeah, Akron. He's the whore of Akron. That was the most accurate book title ever about LeBron's like first 10 years. Whore of Akron.
3: It just seems like that's where he's going to finish his career to me. They have Donovan Mitchell. They have James Harden. They'll talk themselves into LeBron being the missing piece to get them far, but he won't be. But I just, that's my call. I'm going to say Cleveland.
1: Well, if anything would make me less cynical than any other destination, it would be him going to Cleveland. Because, like you said, it would be going home. It would be a third tour of duty there.
3: Right.
1: But like, you know, what would be the best? Where could he have the best chance to win?
3: The best chance to win. I mean, I don't know if any of those teams would quite frankly want him. You know what I mean? Like, if he were to add on to the Knicks this year, to the Celtics.
1: I heard some talk about Miami. No, I mean of the teams that would want him, Tom. I heard some talk about Miami because they got Giannis and Bam.
3: Him going back there.
1: Yeah, I mean, like, you know.
3: That's probably a good call. Philly, I've heard some rumblings, too. They wouldn't maybe be decent with
1: him.
3: Yeah,
1: but Embiid just
3: ain't too soft. Can't trust
1: ever
3: him.
1: Be out there enough for them to win no matter who else is there. And the thing is, Embiid has to be the guy. He insists on it, but doesn't play enough to justify it. It screws everything up.
3: Yeah, exactly. So I don't know the answer to that question, but I do know that no matter what team he goes to, they will not win the championship this year. I'll call my shot there.
1: People were making a big deal about him going to Golden State. If he went there with Draymond and Steph, it would be purely a nostalgia show.
3: Yes, and they are a done team anyway. That window is closed.
1: I think they would still be a play-in team.
3: Yes.
1: Was Golden State play-in this year?
3: I think they did have to get into the play-in tournament, yes.
1: Yeah, and you know what's going to be even worse is when he insists on bringing his no-talent kid with him.
3: Oh, I think you're already seeing that. Like, I think I've already seen a report that the Warriors have soured a little bit because he has demanded that in negotiations, that Bronny has to have a spot. And why would anybody do that? He is not an NBA player.
1: I'm not sure he's a, what is it, an A-League? I'm not sure he's an A-League player.
3: Gee, yeah.
1: Going to talk Buccos with Noah Hiles next here on The X.
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1: It's a big weekend for the Pirates with a whole lot to talk about, not least their three-game series with Milwaukee that starts tonight at PNC. Joining us now from the Post-Gazette, it's columnist Noah Hiles. Noah, when are they going to upgrade Leszczynski's role, and what would you suggest?
4: I'm actually writing about that right now for the Post-Gazette for my Sunday column, Mark. So I'm glad you gave me a chance to promote it. I don't know what you do with him, but you got to do something more than what he's doing now. I think there are two options. One is make him your top high leverage guy. Not saying he needs to be the closer, but he's their best relief pitcher. He's better than Gregory Soto. And if you look through the entire Charrington era, he's been their second best relief pitcher that they've had, minus David Bednar. So he knows what he's doing. You can put him in high leverage situations. You need to be pitching him in relief more than once or twice a week if he's going to remain in the bullpen. And if that's not an option, if for some reason you don't feel comfortable pitching him in high leverage, then make him a starter again because he's one of your best five starting pitchers. Mitch Keller is just not as good of a starting pitcher this year as Carmen Maginski, and it's not really even close. And while, you know, Keller probably wouldn't love a demotion to the bullpen, and he has not been reliable, I would rather see Mitch Keller pitch in the eighth inning than Dennis Santana or any of these other rookies who have proven to not be ready for the major leagues.
1: Well, talk of the devil, why is Dennis Santana so bad this year after being pretty good last year? And is he going to get DFA'd?
4: I don't know. I mean, I think we're approaching on that territory just because how much more run can you give him? There's no one who can hide in this bullpen right now, Mark. Normally, when you have an even average bullpen and you have a guy struggling, you can kind of bury them at the bottom and put them in advantageous situations to get them going again. But right now, that doesn't exist on this team because you don't have anyone you can really depend on. And that's how you trot out a guy in high leverage spots only to continue to fail. So they've given him a lot of opportunities. I still think they believe in him, but we're getting to a point in the season where they're going to start adding people to this bullpen and they're going to start getting healthier too. And when you're making roster moves, you might have to clear space on the 40-man, and he might be one of the casualties.

0: they are and their problems, this is a team who needs a starting pitcher to carry them, to have a guy where once a week you know we're going to win when he pitches. That hasn't been Paul Skeens this year. He needs to get back on track. And if he can go out and win his last two starts before the All-Star break, halfway there now, and go out and finish that with a win over Mizorowski, you're going to feel good about this team.
1: Now, everybody is wondering why Skeens has lost velocity, not least me, Noah. And one theory is he's dialed it down to conserve his arm for the long run. Another is that he's been told to pitch to contact like Garrett Cole. Do you buy any of that? And if any of that is true, wouldn't you dial the velocity up when you face Miz in Milwaukee on Sunday, for that matter, when you face Shohei Ohtani earlier this season?
0: Yeah, I mean, I did see his velocity was up a little bit his last start.
1: A little bit.
0: I think that, yeah. And I don't think it needs to be at 100. I think if you get it to where it was last year, which was around 98, I think that's fine. He was pretty good last year.
1: Yeah, but you need to crack 100 once in a while, because that's where the aura factor, the intimidation factor comes in.
0: I think so, too. Maybe the first inning you throw not anything inside, but just throw in 100 just to say, yeah, the line can still roar. Yeah, so I agree. And I'm sure he's considered that. I don't know if this is by design or if there's actually something wrong. I think the only person who does is Paul Skeens, truly. But overall, I mean, velocity or not, if the fastball command is there, that's a big first step for him. So if it's at 97 and he can command it and tunnel other pitches through it, that's how Paul Skeens is great. And a couple of miles an hour difference might not be that big of a deal.
1: We're talking to Noah Howes of the Post-Gazette here on the X. This is going all the way back to Tuesday, Noah, but how about frickin' O'Hearn? He was like Willie the Starge on Tuesday, and it wasn't a fluke. I mean, three home runs has an element of that, the right swing on the right night, but he's been such a great hitter all year. Everybody calls him a professional hitter, and that is such an apt description.
0: Yeah, this is their Russell Martin signing of this generation. They're different players, they're different positions, but and I was talking about this on my podcast. I think this is a signing where other players in baseball will see, like, hey, you know what? He got paid decent money, and he went to Pittsburgh, and his production didn't crater. Because that's been the story for a lot of free agents who have come here over the last 5, 6, 7 years. Is you come here and you get worse. Ryan O'Hearn's he's on track to have the best year of his career here, and he's going to be here next year. So I think, yes, it's benefited the Pirates in 2026. He's been a great player in the clubhouse. He's been super productive at the plate. But it's also a huge win for the organization, where I think now some of that stigma that prevented them from getting other good players might have been erased.
1: And Brandon Lau, too. They traded for Lau, but same story, right?
0: Yeah, and like that's they needed that, man. I mean, they had that on the pitching side. You could point to Quintana coming here and pitching well, Chapman coming here and pitching well. There were a whole bunch of examples there, and obviously the way they've developed guys like Skeens and Jones and Ashcraft. But you haven't seen an external addition as a hitter really come in and improve throughout this current regime. And now you have guys. I mean, Lau's in the midst of a career year. O'Hearn, Mangum is even improving. I mean, this is a big win for their future. Even if they don't make the playoffs this year, which I don't think they will, you can look at the way that they added and say, like, hey, you know what? Like, they have guys around you, if you come here, that will help you become a productive hitter.
1: Can they survive all these injuries? I think they've done an admirable job so far, but I don't sense a move as imminent. And a lot of times when we're dealing with a number of injuries, it might take a while, but it does catch up.
0: Yeah, I think it does catch up. Now, I will say, I think Horowitz and Cruz will be back pretty soon. So getting those two back will be huge. The Griffin injury is the one that is tough, because I was talking about this on Twitter. Everyone points out, oh, he only has, a league average OPS. It ain't about the bat. It's the glove. It's the base running. And in addition to those things,
1: One other thing in. It's the top of the order. The top of the order is just a whole new ball game with Griffin batting leadoff.
0: Yeah, or

0: or Horowitz. I mean, the fact that you have those two guys to platoon at leadoff, Horowitz against right-handers, Griffin against left-handers, I mean, having a 20 base stealer, having a guy who's going to be able to get you out of jams with defense and making spectacular catches and double plays, you're losing a lot of value all around the diamond when you lose him. So that's why I think, I mean, yes, the bullpen is obviously a clear need. I think the bullpen could be better if they just use Majenski the right way. They don't have that as far as a shortstop is concerned. I think they need to go get a legitimate shortstop who can maybe not replicate Griffin's production, but play the position a little bit better than Jared Triolo.
1: You know, I want to get back to Majenski for just a second, because why won't they upgrade him? Like, when a guy pitches as well as he has and doesn't get more, you almost conclude that they just don't like him. Maybe because he popped off when he got dropped from the rotation, but I can't come up with another explanation, Noah.
0: I mean, and this is pure speculation, but it makes me think that part of the way they even got him to pitch in the bullpen was, hey, we're only going to use you in long relief situations so you can stay stretched out, and as soon as we need a starting pitcher, we're going to put you back in the rotation. That's the only thing that would make sense to me. And I'm not insinuating that that's indeed the case, but, I mean, if you look, he has not thrown just one singular inning of relief yet.
1: Right, no. You're right. I mean, when nothing adds up logically, then you got to kind of grasp at straws. Now, this series with Milwaukee, no, it seems big, don't it? And I'm very content, by the way, with Ashcraft starting the first game, and then he goes to the All-Star game. Right now, he's their guy.
0: Yeah, that's what you want. If you have a huge series and you have Ashcraft and Steens pitching in it, like, this is a, if you want to be a playoff team, these are the series you have to win.
1: Yep.
0: The Brewers are a better team than the Pirates. They are. But you're at home and you have your two all-stars on the mound in two of these three games. You got to win them. And if you can't, then you deserve to be under 500 and you don't deserve to make the playoffs.
1: No, here's an unpleasant question. If the trade deadline was right now, would they trade Brandon Lau?
0: No, I don't think they would. I don't think they would. Just because I think if you look, I mean, they got to survive July. I don't think they're completely out on this team yet. And I just think the people making those decisions know that they need to continue competing. Otherwise, their jobs are over.
1: Okay, I agree with you. Let's fast forward. What if they're still 4.5 out at the deadline? Because that's not insurmountable at that point, but it's unlikely. Yeah. And I think this team has to really think about optics.
0: Yeah, no, and I think, yeah, optics play a big part. If Ben Cherington's the GM at the deadline, which I've heard nothing to suggest that he won't be, then they're going to be buying. Or at the very least, I mean, it might not be overwhelming buying, but I just can't see a world where he would be allowed to be a seller. Like, if you're getting to the point where you're selling, I think you got to be multiple games under 500. You got to be at least 5-6 back of the final wild card. But if it's within 4, if you're still hovering around 500, you're making some sort of move, and you're certainly not selling off your most valuable player.
1: There's some talk that they might trade their compensatory pick. You can't trade a regular pick, but you can trade a compensatory pick in the draft. And they pick, what, at 36 overall? I mean, what could you get for that? Is that that big of a pick? That first off, I don't think you should trade picks. I think every sport would be better off if you couldn't. But what could they get, and how likely is it?
0: I saw ESPN reported that the asking price is a mid to high leverage reliever, and I think that that's fair. I mean, I haven't looked at the slot value at that, but it's probably worth a couple million dollars as to what the signing bonus would be. So, I mean, you look, I mean, ironically enough, you want to know who was a comp pick? Carmen Majenski. So maybe you should trade for a guy like that. Wouldn't it be cool to have him in your bullpen?
1: Noah, great stuff. Great work at the PG2. We'll talk again soon.
0: Absolutely, Mark. Thanks for having me on.
1: That's Noah Howes. Up next, we've been talking a lot about the Skeens versus Miz start on Sunday, which I will be at. Joey Votto, the ex-Cincinnati Reds hitter, had a very bold statement to make about the Miz. We'll hear that in a moment here on the X.
2: The best skaters, BMX riders, and moto athletes in the world don't compete in leagues. Until now. 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
4: What do you want? 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
4: It's Madden on the X on National French Fry Day. National Fry Day, because it's Friday, get it? Going to talk about that later. But on Sunday, we got the Miz on demand for Milwaukee at PNC. Miz versus Skeens, what a matchup it's going to be. And Joey Votto, the ex-Cincinnati Red, he went on the MLB Network and said Jacob Mizrowski might have the best fastball of all time.
5: He has the best fastball, the number one right-handed fastball maybe of all time. And what does that mean? That means that you can't train to prepare for Jacob Mizrowski. You can't create a machine setting. You can't have a batting practice thrower. You can't hit off the tee to prepare for this. So the one most important tool in all of pitching is a fastball, and he has maybe the greatest fastball of all time.
4: There's a ton to unpack there, what Votto said. Miz is topped out at 105.5 miles per hour. That's the fastest pitch ever recorded. Now, they only been recording pitches since, I don't know, like 2006 or so. So nobody ever recorded Nolan Ryan. Nobody ever recorded Walter Johnson. But here's what's nutso about the Miz. He topped 100 miles per hour 57 times in the same game. Like Votto said, you can't prepare for that. And if Miz's arm falls off at some point, well, it's better than Skeens pitching mediocre. I bet Miz totally overwhelms the Pirates on Sunday. Bad vibes headed into the All-Star break. On ESPN, some dipstick named David Dennis Jr., he says Caitlin Clark is just a victim of kind of typical rookie hazing.
6: What bothers me is when this is framed as some sort of like petty jealousy or insecurity by these women in the WNBA, because that's not what I'm seeing was happening with Caitlin Clark. Caitlin Clark is experiencing pretty much what happens anytime a young player comes into the league with a lot of hype, especially the hype that she's receiving that says all of these, the whole entire league basically should be thankful that she's there. She's going to be the best player that you've ever seen. Whenever this happens in any league, in any sport, in any gender, there is backlash to that.
4: Yeah, here's the thing, you doofus. That's just not true. It doesn't happen all the time. And anyway, Clark's been in the WNBA for a while now, 3 years. Angel Reese came in at the same time and with fanfare and got the exact opposite treatment. And what dumbass is describing? It didn't happen to Wayne Gretzky. Didn't happen to Michael Jordan. Didn't happen to Paul Skeens. Didn't happen to Peyton Manning. Didn't happen to Connor McDavid. It didn't happen to any of those promising young stars, unquote. No, it only happened to Caitlin Clark because she's straight and white. All of Caitlin Clark's problems stem from her being straight and white in a league that is primarily not. So unless you're willing to admit that, please STFU when it comes to Caitlin Clark. Let's talk Bet Park Sportsbook and Casino app, because we got a quarterfinal match today at Bet Parks as the World Soccer Tournament continues and heads to the championship game on Sunday the 19th. France beat Morocco yesterday. France is the tournament favorite, followed by Spain and Argentina. Spain and Belgium playing as we speak. 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Up next, going to talk to Tim Benz of the Trib. It's Madden on the X.

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1: The cream comes to the top. I feel like I'm just bubbling over.
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1: Who told you?
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1: Time to keep talking Bucco baseball, maybe a little Steelers, too. I'm joined now by Tim Benz of the Trib. Tim, are the Pirates still in the wild card race, or do they just kind of look like it? There can be a difference, can't there?
3: There can be. I would say that they're still in it now because I think enough of the teams that are directly in front of them for at least that last spot are flawed enough that they could fall off as well in the second half of the season. So I would say right now, even though they're five back with a couple teams in between, I don't think that there's necessarily a bang-on pick of those three or four teams that they got to climb over to get to the three hole. That's absolutely going to take off like a rocket in the second half. There might prove to be some that are better and can hold off the Pirates, but for the time being anyway, I think they're in it. Let's see how it all looks when the injuries come back and maybe some of these pitchers can find themselves to a certain degree after the All-Star break.
1: Who do you feel's got a wild card locked up? Philly and the Cubs?
3: I think, yeah, and maybe that's bias on my part because I thought those guys would be in the playoffs anyway. So maybe that's me just sort of seeing some self-fulfilling prophecy come to light. But, yeah, I would say those two are probably going to make the wild card unless Chicago finds another one of its trademark 10-game losing streaks, which has stumbled into a couple times this year. But I think they've righted the ship enough that you can look at them being the one of the two and Philly being the other one of the two.
1: They caught up two pitchers from the minors, but I don't think that solves much. How would you shake up the staff?
3: Well, I've heard the conversations about replacing Leszczynski into the rotation and moving Keller out, and I wouldn't have a problem with that. I would advocate for that, but I don't know that I'd advocate for Keller coming out of the bullpen. That's the problem. I don't know what you do with Keller. The preference of do you want Leszczynski in and Keller out, my answer would be yes, but I don't want Keller working out of the bullpen because he's started slow on a number of occasions and he's not even pitching well enough to be a relief pitcher right now, period. So that's the tough part about that equation. If he's going to be the guy out for Leszczynski to go back in.
1: What are you expecting when Skeens and Miz square off Sunday? It's almost like before versus after, how it started and how it's going. It's a real odd matchup considering where each pitcher is at.
3: I have every reason to believe that Mizorowski is going to be the better pitcher and he's going to throw harder and he's going to be more effective and he's not going to overthink himself. That's what I'm expecting. I would love for Paul Skeens to surprise us and, you know, pitch one, be 101 and say, okay, this is what I still have. And on what is amounting to a National League starter versus National League starter all-star game, I'm going to show it to you guys. I would love to see that, but I have no reason to believe it's going to happen. So I think Mizorowski has been the better pitcher, will continue to be the better pitcher, and Skeens has to figure out how to tap back into what he had, and I think a lot of that has to do with trimming back his arsenal of pitches, worrying less about tunneling to make every pitch look exactly the same, figure out what's wrong with his delivery, because I do think that's got something to do with why he can't find velocity with control. And I also think that he's got to get over being perhaps spooked by the ABS system. I think all of those factors are part of the reasons why he is struggling so far this year.
1: Yeah, and everything you describe brings me back to what my point's been about his decline all along. Why can't he just throw hard? If he throws hard like he did the last 2 years, everything else you talked about would 100% take care of itself.
3: Well, did you see the quotes that Ben Cherington had when he was asked directly about Skeens' velocity dip?
1: Go ahead.
3: He said, and this is from Aiden Stepanski from MLB.com, who covers the Pirates and is new on the beat this year. He said, "We continue to dig into that with Paul. We obviously look at the biomechanics and delivery and how his body is moving to the extent that there might be any changes with that. Obviously, want that information to get to Paul and for him to be able to process and do something with it. Then it's another thing to actually do something with it and make these changes in season when you're trying to compete every 5 or 6 days." What does that sound like to you? That sounds like to me that they think they found something and they're trying to convince him that it's a problem and they've got to convince him to look into it. That's how I interpreted it. How did you interpret it?
1: Here's how I interpret it. I think he's a narcissist who thinks he's never wrong and every decision he makes is right.
3: I think you're close on that. I don't think he feels like he's foolproof. I think he feels like he can figure it out on his own, and he hasn't yet.
1: Let's get back to Leszczynski for a second. You talked about him a moment ago. Why can't he get his role upgraded, either to replace Keller in the rotation or become more of a high-leverage reliever? They must just not like him. That's the only conclusion I can draw.
3: I think they don't know what to do with them. And I think they I actually do think that they would prefer to have him be a starter, but there's too many agendas being served right now. And they're trying to serve agendas of those they deem to be more important. They deem Jones to be more important. They deem Bubba Chandler to be more important. And they deem Mitch Keller's contract to be more important.
1: Well, they're wrong about Mitch Keller because you got to pay him what you're paying him anyway. Why not have him in a role where he doesn't kill you? His ERA is over five, for heck's sake.
3: You know, honestly, if we're talking about piggybacks, they might be better served with him piggybacking Keller than Jones at this point and let Jones try to stretch it out beyond the sixth potentially now or beyond 80 pitches. But
1: well, no, my point is about the salary, though, and I've said this repeatedly, other sports, other athletes, bigger contracts, you got to pay him no matter what. If he sucks, play somebody else.
3: Yeah.
1: You know,
3: it's diminishing. Yeah.
1: Right, you don't have to pay him more if he doesn't play or less if he doesn't play. You just got to pay him anyway.
3: If the results are bad, you're just throwing bad results after bad money if you keep him in there, is basically what you're saying. And I tend to agree with that at this point. If you're going to trade him and it looks like you're getting garbage in return, well, you're not getting good results for what you're paying, and let somebody else pay it then who might be desperate for a starter because they're in it more than you are and they've had an injury or two. Or you just give him a mystery back ailment or hamstring or something like that. The ever popular oblique injury. Give him one of those and put him on the IL for a while until you absolutely need him again because somebody else goes down. But there's no reason. I understand your point. There's no reason to keep forcing him out there just because you're paying him. If you're paying him to be bad, because it's like you mentioned this. It's like with goalies. Sometimes you see those with goaltenders too.
1: We're talking to Tim Benz of the Trib here on the X. Tim, this three-game series against Milwaukee feels big going into the All-Star break. I think the Pirates are a very fragile team. I think their status as a contender is also very fragile. I think if they get swept here, and that could happen, that could have damaging repercussions moving forward.
3: Oh, sure it could, especially if the negative scenario of what we just painted with Paul Skeens and Mizorowski passes. If that happens on Sunday and that completes a sweep and the Brewers kick them around like they're the big dogs and the Pirates are just on the fringes, they might not be on the fringes anymore. And then, you know, when you asked me before about are they still in it, yeah, they are now, but you know, you get within a week of the trade deadline, they're five back with maybe even more than that. If they're six or seven back with three or four teams to climb over, then Brandon Lau is out. And I'll say this for the back half of the season. Should that happen, Mark, it's going to be a long slog of baseball because Ashcraft especially and some of these other pitchers that they want to control their innings count, they will shut those guys down. They'll go three innings or they'll just be out of the rotation and they'll just patch it over with bullpen games every day, basically, in September if they got to get to that.
1: The Pirates won't trade to help get through the injuries, will they? And given that, I feel like they can't survive him. They've kept the hitting up better than I thought they could with the four guys out. And I know Horwitz and Cruz are supposed to come back here soon, but doesn't it have to catch up sooner or later, in particular with Griffin being out?
3: Griffin is the hitch, especially because it affects two things at once. It doesn't only affect your leadoff spot. Well, actually, it affects three things. It affects your hitting, your speed, and your defense at shortstop. Now, you can patch over the shortstop defense because Triolo is good enough there, even though it's not his best spot, but he's good enough there. He's hitting a little bit better than I think what we assume would be the case at the start of the year when he was still getting lots of at-bats, but it might be a case of a rising tide carries all boats with him when it comes to offense. So I keep waiting for the other shoe to drop and the injuries to catch up. Like, if O'Hearn slumps, if Mangum slumps, if Gonzalez slumps, are these guys just, do they happen to be hot to patch it over until the other players return? If that ends up being the case, okay, good. But then everybody who's hurt, like Horowitz, Cruz, they can't just work their way back if those other guys peter out. They got to come back at top form. And if you don't have that offense to bolster what's been a quaky bullpen and an underachieving starting staff, it could get ugly quick.
1: If the trade deadline was Monday, would Brandon Lau stay or go?
3: I heard what Noah said there. I think if the trade deadline was Monday and they're five back with that many teams to go over, and that would also mean by extension, if the trade deadline was Monday, then, you know, the season ends in September. They probably do pull the trigger and trade him, I think. You know, like if we're moving up the whole calendar, I think five with three or four teams to climb over, despite how weak those teams might be and potential for them to fall off, I think they would like to get some good return from Brandon Lau, because somebody's going to need a left-handed hitter, whether it's a second baseman, DH, or whatever.
1: If they're five back at the deadline, the actual deadline, he definitely goes, right?
3: Yeah, especially if there's still three or four teams to get over, yeah.
1: I want to talk a little bit of Steelers, Tim, because training camp is 2 weeks away and I dread it. What is the biggest story at Steelers training camp? Because it ain't the battle at backup quarterback, but that's all we're going to hear about.
3: Agreed. That'll be the most discussed, probably to a nauseating degree. But I actually think it's the guy in front of everybody. It's Rodgers and his relationship with McCarthy. And I think it's how quickly they get back in sync, if they get back in sync, if they can rediscover what they had before things went south in Green Bay. Not only is that the biggest story in training camp, Mark, that's the biggest story of the whole season. Because I think it's fair to assume that, especially after what we saw last year when he played against good teams, as the season dragged along, Rodgers wasn't that good. Now, the offensive infrastructure around him was poor. I think the players that he has to work with are better, and theoretically he has a better offensive mind in McCarthy, but that's my point. That mesh point has to be what makes the Steelers better. And if it isn't significant, I think there'll be some natural slippage from Rodgers, and the offense could effectively end up looking worse if you go down that rabbit hole and it goes badly after the first 7 or 8 weeks. So I think the number one story is how quickly do McCarthy and Rodgers recapture what they had early in Green Bay, if they find it at all.
1: Totally agree. And on the back of that, I think the Porter Jr. situation is big, because there's the assumption he'll hold in for a while, he'll settle, blah, blah, blah. But I don't know if it's going to be as easy. Tomlin used to tell Omar and the Steelers, just pay him the money. And Tomlin had such sway, he had final say it would get done. I'm not sure it's going to be exactly the same now. I think Herbie getting overpaid makes Porter want to get overpaid. And let's even say he does hold in and, you know, come in and play at the end of camp. With a new defensive coordinator, Tim, and a much changed defense, Porter needs to be on the field during camp. No doubt about that. And that seems to be being poo-pooed as not a big deal.
3: I'll go back to one of the first points you made there, and that's the Tomlin factor. Not only would Tomlin say that about most of the guys who are holding in, he would specifically have said that about Joey, don't you think, because
1: yeah.
3: of their relationship?
1: Yep.
3: You know, so like if Tomlin would be here, it would go away quickly, and Porter would be paid a lot more than maybe even what he's going to get, I think. So I agree with that part of your premise. The rest of it, yeah, I do think it's important for him to be there, especially if they're going to change the defense as much as is being posited, that things are going to be different now with Patrick Graham. Everybody talks about how it's going to be different with Patrick Graham, and they're only talking about the front seven, specifically Watt and where he's going to go. But I think how they deploy the secondary is going to be every bit as much as important.
1: Finally, Tim, my biggest cause for optimism with the Steelers is everybody says, and I think it's even visible from a distance, that this is a much better coaching staff from McCarthy on down, and I tend to very much believe that. I thought Tomlin was a fraud for a decade, and I thought all his assistants were yes men and cheapos.
3: I don't know about the coordinators and other guys he hired. He did hire a lot of guys who have been his sort of cronies in the past. There's a lot of familiarity being associated
1: that
3: there.
1: That doesn't mean they're yes men, though.
3: No, not necessarily. But I don't know about the new assistants yet. I do believe that there were flaws in how Tomlin hired his assistants and how they went about their business as Tomlin's assistants, to the degree that, yeah, I think a lot of people on defense ended up being yes men for him. And I think a lot of guys on offense had too much autonomy for their limited coaching capabilities. I think that was proven very much evident, especially after Ben retired or started to wane in his skills, when it was Feetner who became Canada, who became Smith.
1: Tim, great stuff as always. We will talk to you Sunday when we do your podcast.
3: You got it, Mark. And people can find that on the iHeartRadio platform, by the way, and at TribLive.
1: It's very exciting. That's Tim Benz. 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
2: 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Here's how the World Cup can go. Thibaut Courtois, Belgium's great goalie, got hurt, had to be subbed off. It was 1-1. Belgium's backup goalie spilled a bad rebound. Spain leads 2-1 in injury time. Let's go to Dino. Dino, ask Mark Anything.
1: Hey, Mark, in the music industry, which these two managers do you think was more abusive, Colonel Tom Parker or Joe Jackson?
2: Well, Joe Jackson, I mean, he was physically abusive toward his kids, right?
1: Yeah, he would make them go outside to grab a switch just to whip them with it anytime they messed up.
2: Yeah, I mean, I would say Joe Jackson. Tom Parker probably stole from Elvis, and he got a 50-50 split with Elvis, which in management is unheard of. But you can't say Elvis didn't have a great career, and Tom Parker was a big part of that, especially at the beginning.
1: Well, I brought up Tom Parker because he also pumped all those drugs into Elvis so that way he could keep up with, like, all that excessive touring that he did.
2: Yeah, but Elvis could have said no. Joe Jackson was mean to his kids. I think that's a big difference. Let's go to Dave.
3: Dave, favorite ice cream in Pittsburgh? I'm sorry, Mark, favorite ice cream in Pittsburgh?
2: It's been so long since I had ice cream. I like that there's a place in Green Tree called Antony's at the bottom of the hill. And there's some place I'm missing, but I just don't get ice cream very often. Oh, there's a place on McKnight Road. I forget, not McKnight, on Babcock Boulevard, right across from Monticello's. And I forget the name of it, but they have really good ice cream.
3: Thank you.
2: Thank you. Let's go to Ken. Ken, ask Mark Anything.
4: Hello, Mr. Madden. Always good to talk to you. We usually talk hockey or baseball, but a question about the USA men's soccer team.
2: Right.
4: I don't follow soccer like you do. You're really a genius on soccer. But were they maybe overrated or expectations too high?
2: Oh, the U.S. team is always overrated by the population come every World Cup. That said, they reached exactly the minimum level of accomplishment that was acceptable. Losing in the round of 16, the way they lost wasn't great because they were really outclassed by a Belgium team that's good, but not, you know, not like Spain, although they held Spain in this game up until their backup goalkeeper made a mistake. But yeah, it applies to Pulisic too. Whoever the best U.S. player is gets badly overrated, and Pulisic is the latest beneficiary of that. But in terms of them overachieving, underachieving, whatever, they did about what I expected them to do. The minimum acceptable level of accomplishment. Let's go to a talkback.
5: Mark, I don't know if you've been following the Indianapolis Indians. Most people don't. But Mike Clevinger, former Cy Young Award winner, is killing it down there. Bring him up. Give him a chance. Same with Trevor Bauer. Take a chance on these guys.
2: Clevinger's a former Cy Young Award winner? Yeah, bring somebody up. Is he Bucko property? Why wouldn't you do that? We'll get those stats. Maybe we'll take a closer look at that before the show's over. Let's go to another talk back.
6: Hey, Mark, when are the Pirates just going to fess up that the pitching coach sucks?
2: Okay, first off, the pitchers led by Skeens lobbied for the pitching coach last year to be replaced. And why can't Paul Skeens fix himself? You really think Paul Skeens is bad because he's doing what a new pitching coach told him to do? You really think that? You're really naive enough to believe that the guy that the entire organization kowtows to is being told bad things to do by the mean old pitching coach? Because I don't believe it. I don't believe it at all. But a pitching coach, nobody has a pitching coach jersey. What's his name? whatever his name is, nobody has his jersey. Nobody has a jersey that says bullpen on the back. Nobody has a Ben Sherrington jersey. That's why guys are easy to blame in that regard. I was thinking I must have forgot about some local. Oh, I like Millie's. Millie's has a few locations for ice cream. I really like Millie's. There's Antony's. Cookies Creamery is the place on Babcock. Those are all very good ice creams. Millie's, Antony's, Cookies Creamery. My three favorite ice cream spots in Pittsburgh. Although the ice cream at Conneaut Lake, what's that called up there? I've got given enough plugs for one day. 833-412-WXDX. Get your calls in. A lot of people to blame with the Pirates, and there's one guy in particular I'm going to blame quite a bit just around the corner. And we got Danny Griffin, the Riverhounds captain, on at 5:15. Riverhounds hosting Loudoun United this Saturday at FNB Stadium at Station Square. 105.9.
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A bit earlier, we debated the Pirates' biggest problems, the Pirates' biggest points of blame for them being a bit disappointing right now, at 500 right now, not what we thought they would be just yet. And obviously,

talk to the dugout. It's just a different mentality now, a different mentality for the pitchers, a different mentality in terms of what's expected from those pitchers. So if you could, you know, have a time machine and take that Bob Gibson and try to yank him now, yeah, he'd be pissed, but the game has changed. I don't think it's for the better, but the game's undoubtedly changed. 833-412-WXDX, the number to call. That's 833-412-WXDX. Yeah, I mean, every game changes, and we have to accept it and live with it. So do the players, so do the managers. Being a slave to analytics if you're a manager, getting lifted, you know, after two times through the order if you're a pitcher, that doesn't mean it's changed for the better. Doesn't mean that at all. 833-412-WXDX, the number to call. Tim and I had a little interesting Steeler talk. We'll get stuck into that a bit more on Monday as Steelers training camp moves ever closer, menacing us in a manner that makes me really scared and a bit ill. But, yeah, that number two quarterback battle, it doesn't matter unless Rodgers gets hurt. It is Howard's job to lose. If he proves in the preseason he can play at a competent backup level, he will make the team over Rudolph. And then if Howard makes the team and Rodgers gets hurt, then it had better work. Tim brought up a good point. It'll be how Rodgers and McCarthy reconnect and mesh if they can approach the success they had in Green Bay. I don't think that's possible, and not because of McCarthy, but because Rodgers is 42 going on 43. You know who's got the team made? I was thinking about this. If you look at all the draft picks, you think about who has the team made. Like, you know, the first two, three picks always have the team made, barring just an incredibly bad circumstance. Eli Heidenreich has the team made. Even though he's a seventh-round pick, even though he's kind of a guy without a position, he's got the team made because they're not going to cut the guy who went to the Naval Academy and is from Mount Lebanon, clean-cut white kid. They're not going to cut him. There's no way. They're just not. And I heard somebody say that maybe they cut Caleb Johnson to keep him. Caleb Johnson's never got a fair chance in Pittsburgh. I hope he does under McCarthy, but I don't know. Nothing with the Steelers would surprise me because they, like, let me tell you something. Art Rooney II don't want to cut the guy who went to the Naval Academy. Art ain't about winning. Art's about optics. Art's the third generation running a family business, and you know what that means. Hey, good for Heidenreich. But people translate him going to the Naval Academy to thank you for your service. Crazy, but it's true. I got a new favorite team in Mexican baseball. It's Diablo Rojos del Mexico, which is who Trevor Bauer plays for. We uncovered that earlier talking about why isn't Bauer in the big leagues. He really is Kenny Powers. They might as well call him La Flama Blanca. One thing that you know what's going to really piss Pirate fans off? When they trade Brandon Lau. And I'm not sure they will just for that reason. Then again, it depends on the return. But if they're four or five games out at the deadline, don't you got to trade them? It makes sense to trade them. But the optics will be terrible because this was supposed to be the year you compete. And if you don't, that's one thing. But to give up on it is quite another. Like I said, optics. That said, the year Lau's having, you'd like to think you could get pretty good return for him. I'm going to the game Sunday. I want your thoughts how that's going to turn out. Skeens versus Miz, what do you think is going to happen? I don't think Skeens is ever going to come all the way back. I think he'll look like he's delivering grapefruits up there on Sunday compared to what Miz is going to be dealing. I don't know. I just don't think it goes good for the Pirates. I don't think it goes good for Skeens the rest of the season. There is this assumption that he's going to find it. How can you assume that when we don't know why he's lost it? And if he knew why, he'd fix it. I do buy into what Tim said, though, that he's tried all this stuff like tunneling to make every pitch look the same. When he was throwing the heat like he did, the heat like Miz still throws, when he was throwing that

0: could have walked halfway to home plate, said to the batter, here it comes, 101 miles per hour. You're not going to be able to hit it. And then he delivers and the guy can't hit it. He's thinking too much. He's refining too much. He has too many pitches. He really is Charlie Sheen in Major League Two. Except what's going on now is funnier. No, it's not, but that was a bad movie. Danny Griffin up next. 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
18: Okay, we're having trouble getting a hold of Danny Griffin. River Hans at home tomorrow night for a cup game against Loudoun United, 7 o'clock at FNB Stadium. What are the three biggest points of blame for the Pirates not being better than they are? Really, the debatable one's the third one. Well, no, maybe not, because the citizens won't say Skeens. They don't want to blame a guy whose jersey they have hanging in their closet and on their backs on game day, like a Mickety Mark. But me and Tom agreed the top point of blame is Skeens. The bullpen ranks number two. Then after that, it's up for grabs. You tell me, 833-412-WXDX. Also, Tom and I, for the last word, are going to talk about this being National French Fry Day. Or Friday. Get it? Because it's Friday. What are the best French fries out there? Any source. And what's your favorite condiment for French fries? Even those junked up fries like nacho fries, bacon cheese fries. Give me how you feel about fries. I'll tell you what's underrated when it comes to French fries in the fry community. Make-at-home fries. Like, not even slicing up a raw potato to do fresh-cut style. I'm talking about the Ore-Ida, the frozen, stuff like that. You put them in hot oil, or my preferred method is a Ute. You put them on the baking tray and stick them in the oven. Them were good fries, especially as a kid when we got McDonald's right here at home. I never literally heard that. That's kind of a jokey thing you see on social media that parents have said that. My grandma and mom didn't, but I lived it. Like a hamburger on white bread. I had that. Just regular old bread. It was fine. Wasn't McDonald's, though. I think Eddie Murphy did a routine about that. I think that's where that all started. Your thoughts on any of that, dial 833-412-WXDX. Also, some breaking baseball news. J.J. Weatherholt of Mars. And if his parents are listening, would like him to come on the show. Coming on the show for young people. Guys like Weatherholt, locals, it's not a big deal like it used to be. I don't know why. Maybe because I'm old. But Weatherholt, who's great, got kind of the Connor Griffin deal from the St. Louis Cardinals. 8 years, $112.5 million. So congratulations to him. Let's go to Jerry. Jerry, you're on with Mark.
5: Hey, Mark, talking about best French fries. I'd have to throw the Brayton Hot Dog Shop in there with their cheese fries.
18: Is it just cheese, or do they put other stuff on as well?
5: I get it with cheese and onion, but they onion. Just have regular cheese fries on there.
18: Onion yeah. on fries.
5: It's so good.
18: I've never heard of that. Now, is it good because of the cheese or because of the fries?
5: I would say probably 65% fries, the rest cheese. The fries are brought in potatoes each morning, and they put them through the slicer.
18: They're brought in illegally. They're brought in illegally in the stomachs of cows. I just watched the last episode of Dutton Ranch, season one. Let's go to Ryan. Yep. Ryan, you're on with Double M.
19: Good day, Mark.
18: I said good day.
19: Hey, I agree with you 100% on your top two issues with the Pirates. Number three, though, doesn't it have to be Henry Davis?
18: Yeah, that was among the possibilities Tom and I discussed, too much Henry Davis. And it's exacerbated by his attachment to Skeens, who's the number one reason the Pirates aren't as good as would like them to be. So, yeah, I think Henry Davis is a big culprit. But do you blame Henry Davis for sucking, or do you blame Skeens for insisting that Davis catch him, or do you blame Kelly and Sherrington for acquiescing? I think there's a lot of blame to be shared when it comes to Henry Davis.
19: I agree. I think all three tie into that. Hey, a quick hockey question for you too. Any fire with this Elias Pettersson talk to the Penguins?
18: I've been told that Pettersson has told Canucks management he'll exercise his no movement clause and just wants to stay there. But, I mean, that can change depending on the destination and, well, not money because he's signed up long-term. Let's go to Matt. Matt, you're on with Double M.
20: Hey, Mark, for fries, I don't know if they still do it because I haven't been there in a while, but Woodpeckers in Upper Burl had the Woodpecker fries. Fries, like a Permane Brothers style coleslaw, provolone, mozzarella cheese, and ranch on them.
18: Now, is the ranch to dip in or poured on them?
20: You can get it on or you can get it on the side to dip. I usually get it to dip.
18: Yeah, I think it might be better drizzled. That would be more unique as well. Let's go to Scott. Scott, you're on with Mark.
21: Hey, the couple callers ago was talking about the Brighton Hot Dog Shop. He left out the chili cheese fries. They're better than just the cheese fries.
18: Yeah, I'm going to take your word for it. I think that's a cliched method. I'd like to hear, I mean, I'm sure it's good. I mean, how can you go wrong with fries? Yeah. When's the last time anybody had bad fries? But there's fries, I forget where. Where did I have them? In Vegas. Nacho fries. Not at Nacho Daddy where I go, but nacho fries that had basically all the ingredients of nachos but on fries. Did I prefer it to nachos? I'm not sure, but it was a great change of pace. Let's go to Dave.
22: Yeah.
23: Hey, what up, everyone?
18: What up, man?
23: Hey, so I got two for fries. I'll give you a national, my favorite national, and then the local. National, I think the best, like, chain fries is Five Guys. And then locally, I'm going to actually go with the potato patch fries at Kennywood.
18: Well, I've had potato patch fries, not on site, but off site. I've had, they used to bring them, I wish they still did this. They used to send potato patch fries to the studio when we worked in Greentree, not since we've come to Bridgeville. But yeah, there's something about amusement park fries. Let's go to LaShonda.
24: Hey, baby, how you doing?
18: How you doing?
24: Oh, I'm doing good. I haven't talked to you in a long time, Big Daddy. You know, you talk about fries. Man, that perked my ears right up. Now, when it comes to fries, I can't be having no punk-ass frozen fries. You feel me? I got to be having that Harmerville Permane's fries with chili and cheese on them. You feel me?
18: Now, does Permane's, I've never had the fries separate of the sandwich at Permane's, not for a long time. Do they do chili cheese fries at Permane's?
24: Oh, yeah. I forget what the name of it's called, but it got nacho cheese. It got chili. You can get some onions on that bitch, man. That's some good-ass stuff, brother.
18: Now you're talking, LaShonda. Thank you for the call. Let's go to Ian. Ian, you're on with Double M.
25: Oh, yeah. I'd agree with you. Fries are fries, but if you put anything else but Heinz ketchup on your fries, I would consider you very charitably a harlot and a danger to society. And that's
18: Oh, okay, but... Don't get me wrong, ketchup, Heinz ketchup, you can't beat. Any other kind of ketchup, utterly unacceptable. But, I mean, what about cheese fries? What about chili fries? What about some combination thereof? What about nacho fries?
25: I agree they have a spot in society, but, you know, if your go-to condiment is anything else but ketchup, it's fun to have that stuff on the side, but, you know, if there's no Heinz, there's a problem, and I think we can all agree on that.
18: I don't disagree. Thank you for the call. Tom and I will break down our fry preferences for the last word. Right now, get your calls in 833-412-WXDX. What are your expectations for Skeens and Mizorowski on Sunday? I'm going. I bet Miz dominates. I bet the Brewers light up Skeens. 105.9.

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3: Like I mentioned, Tom and I are going to talk about our favorite brands of French fries, our favorite method of consuming French fries, toppings and whatnot, condiments, for the last word. But if you'd like to chime in on any stuff regarding French fries, with this being National French Fry Day, dial 833-412-WXDX. I wonder what you think is going to happen Sunday. I'm going to the Skeens versus Miz matchup in the VIP club, of course, because I'm very important. I think Miz is going to handcuff the Pirates and Skeens is going to get lit up. I think it's going to look like a passing of the torch, which this year it's already been passed. Let's see how it works out for the long run. Hey, here's a question. Here's a question. I should ask this earlier. Damn it. If you had a choice right now for who you could have for your team in the long run, who would you take, Miz or Skeens? Who would you take right now, given choice? Not just for Sunday, not just for this year, but for the long run, Miz or Skeens? That's a great question. Where was that when I needed it to open the show? 833-412-WXDX. This is an amusing pirate note right here. Can this be true? Well, the one part I know is true. Pirates are 47-47 on the year, dead 500. They're 24-24 at home, 23-23 on the road. So 500 both home and away. Somebody said, and I can't believe this, that they're also 10,957 wins as a franchise in history, 10,957 losses, that they are exactly 500. Both this year, home and on the road, and as a franchise all time, exactly 500. Wow. I'd like to think that's true, so I'm just going to go with it. Here's a funny line that slipped past me. Kevin Hart, who's, I think, very funny comedian, he was doing a roast and he was being roasted and he talked about his Mount Rushmore of racism. His Mount Rushmore of racism is Shane Gillis, who was hosting the roast, Kid Rock, Hulk Hogan, and Stephen A. Smith. I don't know why, but that's very funny. And the funniest one is Stephen A. Smith. And Kevin Hart said, these four people all hate black people. And Stephen A. Smith, you hear what he says? Listen sometimes to what Stephen A. Smith says, not how he says it, but listen to what he says. And Kevin Hart has a point. Boy, that's some really funny stuff. 833-412-WXDX. Let's go to Sparky. Sparky, you're on with Double M.
4: Hello, Mark. How are you tonight?
3: Good evening. Afternoon, whatever it is.
4: French fries. 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
3: I didn't know Eaton Park had gravy fries per se. Now, was it just fries and gravy? 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Or is it something you ordered special, or was it on the menu?
4: Just had to order it that way.
3: Okay, so it wasn't on the menu. This was your own creation within the context of Eaton Park and what they acquiesced to do.
4: Correct. But I see a lot of people eating that, and you won't find it too many other places.
3: Now, why did that disappear with COVID? I don't see the relationship to COVID.
4: Because you can't go there at 2:30 in the morning.
3: Oh, well, no. Some Eaton Parks are still open all night, aren't they?
4: I don't know. I don't get out as much as I used to.
3: What restaurants are open all night? That's another question I should have brought up at the beginning of the show. What restaurants are still open all night?
4: I'm not sure, but
3: Denny's
4: or
3: Denny's open all night?
4: Maybe. But I'd like to thank you for bringing Pierre on the show. Excellent hockey mind.
3: Oh, it's my pleasure. I don't know where we'd be without Pierre for hockey talk. I think the segment he and I do is the best hockey talk to be heard anywhere. And I mean literally anywhere, nationally, Canada, I think it's the best. But I would say that because it involves patting myself on the back. 833-412-WXDX. Okay, I just Googled 24/7 restaurants are sparse in Pittsburgh, but Denny's in Harmerville and West Mifflin are open all night. Waffle House in Washington, PA is open all night. The Cambodican Kitchen on the south side, it says here, serves chicken on a stick until 2 or 3 a.m. And, of course, a lot of drive-thrus like McDonald's, Taco Bell are open late. And certainly Sheetz and Gitco are open late. I mean, do they do the made-to-order thing at Sheetz and Gitco all night? That's a good topic of discussion. Why, again, between that... And who would you rather have, Mizorowski or Skeens? Those are great topics. The Mizorowski-Skeens thing. See, this is where, perhaps like Skeens, I've lost my fastball as a radio host, because that is like a thing you can say at the top of a show with it being appropriate because they pitch against each other on Sunday. You can say at the top of the show and you do nothing but take calls on it for the entirety of the remainder of the show. And I blew it because I suck. So just after the break, Tom and I are going to talk about French fries. And then after that, I'm so pissed, I might violate Awaken 180 and have some fries. No, I won't, because you would have to be a real jerk off with no willpower to flunk Awaken 180. Just a going nowhere slob. I'm a going somewhere slob. 105.9.

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1: They're going to nail us no matter what we do, so we might as well have a good time. 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
1: It's Madden on the X. Today is National Friday, as in French fries, but they call it Friday because it's Friday. Get it? So Tommy Potatoes and I are going to talk fries for today's last word. First off, Tom, give me your top three fries. Any source, go.
2: Top three fries, I'm going to go with number three as Wendy's. Love Wendy's fries. Number two, I'm going to go with the potato patch at Kennywood, slash maybe Permane Brothers, because they're kind of the same fry, to be honest with you. And number one is Five Guys. I think Five Guys makes the top fry that you can get.
1: We're very close. My top three are number one, potato patch from Kennywood,
2: yes.
1: Even though I've never been there. I have had them off-site, and you can't beat them. And they're tied with Park Fries at Conneaut Lake Park, which the latter, well, they don't have a park anymore. So, I mean, there's a snack shack there at the beach. They do have what they call Park Fries, and they're good, but it's not quite the same. Maybe because it's not, you know, the same setting.
2: Right.
1: But Amusement Park Fries are the bomb. And I load them up with salt and vinegar. We'll talk about that in just a little bit. Number two is Five Guys. I think Five Guys fries are brilliant. And the smallest order, like it's like a kid size, is huge. I go in there a big fatso and I get kid size. I couldn't finish off any bigger size than that. And number three, you might be shocked by this one, Tom. Arby's curly fries.
2: Oh, okay.
1: Just the uniqueness. They're a little bit crusty, a little bit greasy, but I mean both in the best way possible. McDonald's is still very good.
2: Yes.
1: It's classic, but might even be behind Wendy's. But the amusement park fries, I don't think you can beat them. Now, give me your top three ways to eat fries, condiments, whatever.
2: Now, I mean, I think the number one condiment is obviously ketchup. Like, that's just kind of like the cliche classic topping to put on your french fries, to dip your french fries in. Number two, I'd go cheese. I love some good cheese fries. And then number three, bacon. And quite honestly, all three of these can also play together in my mouth, too. Like, they can all three be a part of the fry.
1: See, I consolidated some here. My number one is any kind of junk fries. Like bacon and cheese fries, nacho fries.
2: You put it under the same umbrella.
1: Yeah,
2: okay.
1: Stuff like that. Number two is just plain old ketchup.
2: Yes.
1: It's a standby. Got to be Heinz ketchup, though.
2: Oh, yeah.
1: And number three, I would go salt and vinegar.
2: Mm.
1: I tend to load up fries with salt and vinegar in the context of fish and chips. Then again, there are those who would tell you that the chips are different than fries. And at a place like Piper's Pub, where they have great fish and chips on the south side, their chips, there's something about them different than just typical fries. So if it's chips, I do load up the salt and vinegar, but not on just regular, like I would, well, I do that at Five Guys, but I would never do that at like Wendy's or McDonald's. And there's some off the board stuff worth discussing, like blue cheese,
2: mm-hmm.
1: ranch. Like when I'm at Arby's, I'll dip the curly fries in horsey sauce.
2: Yeah, like if I'm at Chick-fil-A and I get their waffle fries, I'll use the Chick-fil-A sauce that's there and I'll dip the fries in that. That's really unique to that specific restaurant's experience, though. There's certainly, what about like the Canadian way of gravy, right? The poutine. Like, I've never tried that myself, but I know it's popular.
1: Yeah, but they put the cheese curds on it, too.
2: Okay.
1: I'm not the biggest fan. Like in America, we think like the bacon and cheese fries or the nacho fries, we think that's our equivalent of poutine. And I'm like, no, it's better than poutine.
2: It's superior, yes.
1: I don't hate the poutine, but I didn't even consider it for anything
2: no. We're
1: talking about here. None of our top threes. And I will also add, with great conviction, I think people who dip a fry in a Frosty, like at Wendy's, should be horsewhipped. I hold those people in the same low esteem I do those who play pickleball.
2: You know, I tried it once before. I think everybody does. Did you ever try it to see what it was like?
1: Yeah, and
2: I never got it.
1: I get the mixing of salt and sweet.
2: Sure.
1: But it don't click. Like, I've had chocolate-covered potato chips, too. It just doesn't click.
2: Like,
1: chocolate-covered bacon, that's not in our realm here, but it doesn't click.
2: The perfect salty and sweet combination is the chocolate-covered pretzel, right? Would you agree
1: yes.
2: with me on that one?
1: In particular, Saris.
2: Yeah, but like I'm with you on the chocolate-covered potato chip. It's not good. And the dipping into the Frosty, just, I don't know. It just was a weird experience for me. I don't get why it's as popular, why it became such a cult thing.
1: I think because somebody did it in the Wendy's commercial, right?
2: That's probably how it started, but like these people have to be pretending, Mark. Not all these people have to actually like that.
1: Tom, if somebody jumped off a bridge at a commercial, you'd have 1,000 people jumping off bridges the next day. People just imitate what they see on TV because they're adults. Now, here's some disclaimers about this list. One is, maybe I'm not the guy to judge because I almost never eat fries anymore.
2: Mm.
1: Doesn't fit in with Awaken 180, and I had really cut down even prior. I've eaten fries maybe 3 times in the past year, and that's it. And once was at Eddie's Hot Dogs in Conneaut Lake, and they have great hot dogs. I wouldn't say their fries are to die for. Well, actually, all French fries are to die for, given... Nothing's worse for you, right, Tom?
2: Oh, it's terrible for you. But also, is it hard to screw up a French fry, too? Like, to get a bad French fry at a place?
1: Yes, even bad French fries are really good.
2: Yeah.
1: And my second disclaimer is, waffle fries and tater tots are not fries.
2: What would you categorize the waffle fry as? Its own thing?
1: It ain't a fry.
2: But it has it in the name.
1: I don't care what it has in the name. It doesn't taste like a fry to me. It tastes like a potato.
2: It's airy, right?
1: Yes, and not in a good way.
2: No. So I can see you there. The tater tot for sure is not a French fry, though. I'm with you 100% on that
1: one. But some people love, you cited those Chick-fil-A waffle fries,
2: yeah,
1: right?
2: Yeah. And that's really the most popular, I think, waffle fry that you have is at Chick-fil-A. I don't really know if there's any other restaurant that pushes that.
1: Tater tots are not fries, but I love tater tots.
2: Tater tots are great.
1: Yeah, and I like loaded tater tots, like garbage tots. Just like I said, I like garbage fries. Garbage tots are tremendous.
2: Now, what do you think about like an offshoot category, like a sweet potato fry? Do you like that at all?
1: No.
2: No?
1: I've tried it. Now, to be fair, I just don't like the idea of a sweet potato fry because there have been times I've eaten them and I thought they were good, then was told what they were and I didn't like them after the fact.
2: You thought it was like blasphemous. Like, how dare you sneak this by me?
1: Yeah, just use a regular potato. Now, you mentioned Primanti's fries and they are good, but... Do you like them in the context of the sandwich or eaten alone?
2: I think the best Permani sandwich fry is the one that you get that falls out of your sandwich that has kind of been mingling with all the things on the sandwich. Then you can pick that up off of like the paper wrap that's on your table or the metal tray they give you and dip that into some ketchup and eat it. I think that's the peak fry, but I will get a loaded Smallman Street, right? Is what they call them, the Smallman Street fries. I will get those and enjoy that a lot at Permani's too.
1: Well, you don't take the fries off the sandwich though, or order the fries on the side because that is blasphemous.
2: No. I'm talking about they organically slip off, which is going to happen on a messy sandwich like that.
1: And I think that's the only way to eat the fries, the ones that fall off the sandwich or on the sandwich.
2: Okay.
1: I don't even think you should order separate fries to the sandwich, even with the fries staying on the sandwich.
2: They make great loaded fries though. They're cheese fries.
1: Oh, that's different. That's different. I've had those. You're right.
2: They're the bomb.
1: You're right. Yeah. Now, what's the weirdest thing you've ever seen fries put on? Because fries on a salad, even when I did indulge fries on a salad, I said, what's going on here? That it's just too much.
2: Fries on a salad is a pretty good one. I think,
1: and it is really a Pittsburgh-y thing.
2: I think what we talked about, too, with the French fries and the ice cream with the Frosty, too, that's a really weird combination as far as French fries are concerned. I'll give you a dipping sauce that I don't find any sort of appealing that people somewhat use, and maybe this mingles with the salad aspect, is ranch. People dip French fries into ranch dressing, and I'm not for that.
1: I mentioned that a moment ago. I'm not anti, but it's tolerable. Blue cheese is tolerable. Horsey sauce is tolerable. Barbecue sauce is tolerable. Steak sauce, actually.
2: It wouldn't be bad, yeah.
1: If you get the big steak fries, it's not bad.
2: Do you also notice that, like, a blue cheese on your fry is most times an accident? Like, you have fries on your plate with wings, and the blue cheese just kind of accidentally dips onto one, and you're like, oh, that wasn't a bad taste, but I wouldn't necessarily do it again.
1: Tom, you're big on what accidentally happens to fries, aren't you?
2: It's kind of nice, isn't it? Like, the universe decides for me.
1: Have you ever had fries on pizza?
2: No, I've had tater tots on pizza, but as we just established, those aren't fries.
1: I've had tots on pizza. I've had fries on pizza. I like it more than I probably ought to admit.
2: Really? I would have guessed that was one that's just not a good mix.
1: Yeah, you know what? It's a good mix if it's... I think Caliente does something like this.
2: I'm sure they do. They're so creative.
1: And everything they do is good, too. Most pizza places that... It's like Big Shot Bob's with wings and Archie's with wings. Most places that try to do too many flavors, too many varieties of wing and pizza, screw a lot of it up, but not those establishments with pizza and wings, respectively. But the combo that works on pizza with fries or tots is barbecue chicken.
2: Yes.
1: And not a lot of chicken, and maybe a lot of barbecue. And barbecue sauce on fries, by the way, not bad either. But that's the combo, like some sort of barbecue with fries and I guess chicken. But to me, the barbecue and fries combo on pizza works.
2: Would you go to a cheeseburger pizza, too, and think that maybe that would work there as well, since it's so often the side with cheese?

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Now, Gorillaz going to be in Cleveland. Sometimes we have to share shows with Cleveland. That's the same night as Smashing Pumpkins here, though. I know, as the mother of two on a Tuesday night, yeah, I can't get to Cleveland. So we're going to see the Pumpkins, but if you're able to get out to Rocket Arena, Gorillaz, man, that's a cool show to catch. You know, the dude from Gorillaz is the dude from Blur.

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On face value, my love reads as a love song, but it's a song about hope. At the time, I was losing my mother, and I just had my daughter. So there's a juxtaposition between the sadness and the happiness I was feeling. So

0: 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That was our song, My Love.
1: Oh, those guys trying to take my job, are they? Mother, My Love. Actually, there's worse threats in the world. Crossfade.

off Candy Ass. They'll do tunes off said album. It's Stacey with you. So Orgy on the Bill with Rob Zombie, and that's with Manson too. The Who, H-U as well. So get there on time, man. And that's a Saturday. Easy enough to do. August 29th out at Star Lake. So you got pavilion seats to choose from and lawn.

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1: The Nissan Rogue. Pack it. Push it. 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Rip it. Test it. Trust it. Drive it. Pick and take it. The 2026 Nissan Rogue. Built for all the noisy, crazy, happy chaos you can throw at it. Nissan Rogue. 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

All right, 311 going to be in town. 311 in PA. That's how they sing it. So that's July 25th in Stage AE Outdoors with the Dirty Heads on that bill. Get your tickets. Stacy hanging with you, though. And shortly after 7 o'clock, we're able to get to a local band. Hey, it's your Edge of the X band. Tonight, Chipping the Charge Ups. They're tune. Paying Back the Devil.

105.9 The X, Pittsburgh's rock and alternative. It's Stacy with you, and a little trifecta for Dreadheads. Look at this. So on July 23rd, that's a Thursday, OAR at Stage AE. July 24th, a Friday, DMB at Star Lake. And on Saturday, July 25th, Dirty Heads and 311. Patchouli all around.

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1: You won't see the engineer that slams the Nissan Rogue's door 13,920 times, or the corrosive chamber that simulates 15 years of life in 5 months, or the Rogue heat-baked for over 300 combined hours. What you will see is a vehicle that can take punch after punch and keep rolling. 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

Those California boys, you know, Hillel Slovak, one of the original members of Red Hot Chili Peppers. They did that whole documentary, The Rise of the Red Hot Chili Peppers, produced by Hillel Slovak's brother. So Chili Peppers didn't really have anything to do with the production end of things, but Flea and Anthony Kiedis largely interviewed in that documentary. It's a good one. Watched it a couple months ago, and it was well done. I tell you whenever there's good documentaries, because sometimes music documentaries can be boring. You can find that one on Netflix.

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1: Look. If you had one shot, one opportunity to seize everything you ever wanted, one moment that you captured,

All right, we're not wishing your summer away, but October can't come soon enough. Although, I saw stores with Halloween decor already on their shelves. So you got October 6th, Smashing Pumpkins. That is PPG Paints Arena. And they're doing a bunch from Melancholy. So I think you have to dress vaudevillian. It's just a code of... You should.

Under the tees, that's where we keep the 3 days grace, boys. It's Stacy with you, 105.9 The X. And under the numbers, that's where we keep the four non-blondes. Right after, Three Doors Down.

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1: All right, class, tell me about your weekend. 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